0: of travelers had seen the sandstone arches north of Moab, local railroad agent Alexander Ringhofer spent years encouraging government officials to visit the area. His efforts paid off, and the new monument protected a unique geological landscape. Now, nearly a century later, millions of visitors from around the world come to experience this desert treasure.
1: Moab Movie Minute. This week's feature is the 1969 Western, McKenna's Gold. Many of the movie's canyon scenes were filmed in southeastern Utah, using the cliffs and mesas around Moab to create an untamed frontier. Today, those landscapes remain unchanged, allowing fans to experience the scenery as it was 50 years ago.
0: Landmark of the Week. This week, we're visiting the Jug Handle Arch Overlook, just north of Moab. It's a natural arch that can be viewed without a long hike. The arch sits high above the highway, resembling a stone jug handle. Morning light is best for photos, and pullouts offer great views. Sometimes the best discoveries are hiding in plain sight. Did you know that Moab sandstone began as giant sand dunes 190 million years ago? The Navajo sandstone was once part of one of the largest deserts on Earth. While hiking, you can still see frozen ripple marks from the ancient dunes.
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3: 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People come from all over the world to see the beauty of southeastern Utah. And one of the most breathtaking drives anywhere is right here. Highway 191 through Moab. But this road demands your attention. There are long stretches with no shoulders, tight lanes, and heavy traffic from locals, visitors, trucks, and recreation vehicles. Every year, serious accidents happen here. And sadly, members of our community have lost their lives. Many of those crashes have something in common. Drivers looking at the scenery instead of the road. Drivers trying to pass because they're in a hurry. Drivers forgetting that the vehicle ahead may slow down suddenly. If you're visiting Moab, we're glad you're here. We hope you enjoy the incredible beauty of our area. But please remember, this road is not a racetrack. Slow down, stay alert. And if you're behind someone going a little slower, take a deep breath and be patient. 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
1: Firefighters battling the Babylon Fire in San Juan County have received some welcome help from Mother Nature. Recent monsoonal thunderstorms brought much-needed rain to the area, increasing humidity and helping to slow the fire's growth. The improved conditions have allowed crews to make progress as they continue working to contain the blaze. The Babylon Fire remains a major incident, however. Closures are still in effect across portions of the Manti La Salle National Forest and parts of Bears Ears National Monument. Officials are reminding residents and visitors that while the rain is welcome, changing weather patterns can also create new hazards. As Utah enters a more active monsoon season, heavy downpours could trigger flash flooding, especially in areas recently burned by wildfire. Anyone traveling through canyon country should stay aware of changing weather conditions and avoid flood-prone areas during storms. In Emery County, the Green River Energy Center continues to provide clean power to Utah's electrical grid. The state's largest solar and battery storage facility is expected to bring long-term economic benefits to the region through increased property tax revenue that supports local schools and public services. Community scholarship programs funded by the project are also expected to continue benefiting local students. And in Grand County, schools remain on summer break, with district offices operating on their normal summer schedules. The Grand County School District has announced a public technology sale on Thursday, July 30th. The surplus sale will include Chromebooks, desktop computers, and other equipment. Anyone interested can find additional information and the event flyer on the Grand County School District's official website.
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3: Canyon Country Computer Satellite Weather. For tonight, chance of showers and thunderstorms. Slight chance of rain overnight. Mostly cloudy skies and a low around 73. For Saturday, chance of showers and thunderstorms in the afternoon. Otherwise, mostly sunny skies and hot with a high near 97. Saturday night, just a slight chance of showers and thunderstorms before midnight. Mostly cloudy skies and gradually becoming clear with a low around 73. For Sunday, slight chance of showers. Chance of thunderstorms in the afternoon. Mostly sunny and hot with a high near 98. I'm Chris Keith.
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5: 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I'm your local trail guide, Ferdy Pacheco. Headlines first. High heat remains the main outdoor hazard, but watch for monsoon season afternoon showers possible across canyon country. Arches is open, but the National Park Service warns entrance waits can exceed 60 minutes, and full trailhead lots may temporarily slow entry. Canyonlands reports Schaefer and White Rim open, while the Needles remains under a fire-related closure advisory. Check directly with NPS before traveling south. Hike of the week, Fisher Towers, managed by the BLM northeast of Moab off Highway 128. The out and back route is about 4.4 miles with roughly 650 feet of gain and a moderate rating. Current surface is dry sand, rock, and exposed ledges. This week's news is extreme heat. Start near sunrise, carry extra water. Afternoon's high temps could bring spring monsoon like showers and flash flooding in washes and slot canyons. Bike Trail of the Week, the whole enchilada trail network above Moab. The complete route is about 26 miles, black and double black, with dirt, roots, rock, and long technical descents. Lower segments are dry and loose. Upper access can change with weather and shuttle operations. Confirm your drop point, inspect brakes, and carry layers plus repair gear. Off-road Trail of the Week, Cliffhanger, managed by the BLM from Cane Creek Road, southwest of town. It runs about 10 miles round trip and rates an 8 on the Moab scale. Minimum vehicle is a modified four-wheel drive with lockers, armor, low range, and an experienced spotter. Expect dry ledges, loose rock, and high consequence shelf sections. Avoid midday heat, air down early, and travel with another capable rig. This was Ferdy Pacheco. See you on the trails, my friend.

Hey everybody, and welcome to Plate Up the Outdoors, a show where we head outside, get in a little fishing, hunting, maybe some foraging, and then plate it all up with a delicious recipe at the end. It was only, like 109 degrees yesterday, and so I thought, what better time than now when it's 109 degrees outside to talk about, you know, smoking meat? I mean, it sounds great to go stand in front of the smoker and, you know, sweat all day for 8 hours. But funny enough, smoking is actually a very good passing activity when it is very hot out, actually, because you can turn the smoker on and let it do its work, and then you go back in the house and drink, you know, cold iced tea or something. So it actually works really well. And it even works better with summer sausage, which is what I thought I would talk about today. The reason being is summer sausage is a cured and dried sausage that can be kept without refrigeration. And in Europe, it was typically fermented, cured, dried in the winter months, and then they would save it and eat it during the summer because it could wait all of that time to be eaten and not go bad. And so it kind of got the name summer sausage. So it's actually the perfect meat for talking about when it is 109 degrees out. Summer sausage recipes have been popular in Europe for hundreds of years. There are a lot of different kicks on the term, I guess I'll say, as far as like summer sausage is can kind of tend to be an all-consuming term, just because it's basically just cured and dried meat that can be kept without refrigeration, and that's what a lot of the meats we think of that are cured are also called, like salamis, pepperonis, chorizos are really popular in like Spain. There's a difference between all of them, and they're small, but the way that things turn out is big. So that's kind of an interesting thing with all the dried meats. Kind of a funny story. I went to France. I don't actually think it was funny, but I went to France a couple years ago, and the dried meat was just over the top. I mean, everywhere you went, every meal you had, everywhere you looked, there was some type of a dried meat available. A lot of sausages like salamis, pepperonis, chorizo sticks, all kinds of things. And we ate a lot of it. And so I'm in this shop, and it was a sausage shop down in this place. I can't even remember the name of it. This is so embarrassing. It was like a little Venice. It was like this town with a river running through it. And so it had the bridges, and the water was a roadway, basically, and you crossed over it. And there were all these shops everywhere, and it's not Aosta, and this is really bothering me now. Anyway, I'm in this shop, and I was like, oh, look at all the sausages. And I'd had so many at this point, so I don't even know why I was like tasting them. They had little toothpicks and all these different ones laid out, and they were so good. And then I eat this one, and it was dark colored, and I put it in my mouth, and the person with me is like, looks at me, and then they're like, how'd that taste? And I was like, it tastes like blood. And it was blood sausage, and it just it tasted like blood. So that also is a dried sausage, and I would not recommend it. it was awful. It felt like I had broke something in my, like, cut something open in my mouth, like lost a tooth or something, filled my mouth with blood, and then was like, and now I'm going to eat this. I didn't swallow it, in case you're wondering. I spit it out because it was really gross. But I mean, some people like that. It's really popular. But yeah, so not all sausage, in my opinion, are good, but summer sausage is really, really good, especially the recipe that I'm going to share with you today and kind of the process of how to do it. A lot of the summer sausage recipes that we use in the United States are of a German descent. That's kind of where they came into the country, was through German families, especially like up in the Wisconsin area and stuff. And so the, you know, spices and seasonings and the process we use is kind of this German descent. Usually, not all the time, because, you know, if you're making it a little different, like a salami or something, that obviously came from a different region. And a lot of the recipes have been passed through generations of family, so they're very old and all that good stuff. So, let's talk a little bit about the differences between just sausages in general. So, one of the differences is the type of meat you use. So some sausages, to be considered more of like a salami, have more beef and pork. Then they don't have chicken in them. Sometimes pepperoni can have chicken in it.
The ratios that they use are different. You know, some will be heavy pork and light on the beef. Others will be heavy beef and light on the pork. So that kind of changes what type of meat you're having. I did all of mine, and this recipe is for wild game. It's basically a one-to-one substitution as far as if you were using beef or pork meat-wise. I did, this past winter, I did a deer, elk, prong, not, oh, I did one of each. I didn't mix them all together. You could have mixed them all together if you wanted to, but I did a deer one, elk, an antelope one, and a bear. And they were all different in the way they tasted. I used the same ratios on all of them as far as like when I put the fat into it. I could have done that a little different, I guess, if I wanted to, but I just did them all the same, and they all turned out very different. They all tasted different. Their texture was just a little bit different. So that's one way sausages are kind of different. Another is the spices. This can be pretty obvious when you think of like pepperoni. Pepperoni tends to be spicier than like salami, and that's because it has chili peppers and paprika included in it to kind of kick the heat up a little bit. Chorizo is another one. It also uses different, I don't want to even say meats. It uses some of the organs and stuff in the sausage also, so it's a little different. But chorizo is spicier. Salami is not spicy, so spices are different. And then the other thing that is a distinguishing factor is how much water is lost during the drying process. And so when people kind of use summer sausages as an all-consuming title for sausages, that's not really quite right, because summer sausage, compared to salamis and pepperonis, tends to be of a higher moisture content. So it's not a completely dried out sausage. It's a little bit more moist. So pepperonis and salamis are much more condensed, and you can see that when they come out, they're really dry, they're really packed tight, and they lose like 25% of their moisture content during the smoking process. And summer sausages only lose between 10 and 15%. So that is one of the really big differences on the types of sausages, like how much water content was pulled from this type of sausage. That also not only affects the texture and possibly the flavor a little bit, but also affects the potential shelf life. So summer sausage, while it can, if you package it and it doesn't need to be refrigerated, it can last for, you know, like 3 or 4 months sitting there waiting for you to open it. And once you open it, it has to be refrigerated, and it only lasts a few weeks at that point, so maybe 3. Salami, on the other hand, it's, you know, shelf life before it's been opened is kind of considered 6 months, and then people are like, okay, well, I better open it. They open it, and if it is in the fridge, it has an indefinite shelf life, basically, because it has no moisture and the bacteria can't get going and all that stuff. So that is one of the big differences between all those types of sausages, in case you were wondering. One of the most noticeable characteristics of summer sausage is that really tangy flavor. And that is produced during the fermentation process, where the pH level of the meat is dropped down to like a low level, like around 5. And that inhibits the growth of bacteria. So that's what creates that, you know, preservation and ability to go without refrigeration. But it's also when that tangy flavor starts to develop, and that for me is what makes summer sausage super delicious. I love that tangy flavor, and I'm going to teach you guys how to do it. So, the number one tip for working with summer sausage or any snack stick that you decide you want to do is you have to keep the meat really cold while you're working with it. And it's something that, like, you do a little bit, put it back in the fridge. Do a little bit more, put it back in the fridge. You don't want to be working with it at room temperature. It really ruins the finished product. And I did this, I did a couple rolls the first time, and I did a couple things wrong. And one of them was not keeping the meat cold enough the entire time. And it made the meat come out kind of crumbly. It didn't like congeal together into like a sausage texture. It was like bacon bits. It was weird. So keep everything really cold. You know, the bowls you're working with, make sure they're cold. You can stick the parts of your grinder into the freezer for a little bit if you wanted to get them really cold. Just keep everything cold. So you want to start with cold meat and run it through a cold grinder, and you want to do a coarse grind first. So this one, I did 8 pounds of wild game, and this made about 4
large logs of the summer sausage. So 8 pounds of meat. And I did, like I said, all those different kinds. So we'll just pretend I'm doing 8 pounds of deer. So I did 8 pounds of deer. I ran it through a coarse grind. And then I put it back in the fridge while I ground the fat. So the preferred fat, when you look up making sausages, is pork. Everybody loves pork fat. It's supposed to be the best. A lot of times when you do hunts in Texas, you'll get a hog tag to go with your wild game tag. And a lot of people do that for that exact reason, is that they want the pork fat, that hog fat, to go with, you know, the snack sticks that they're making or sausages and stuff. And so it's like this really great opportunity that you get to do both. That is not an option here because we do not have hogs. But your total fat should be about 20% of your total weight. So for this recipe, I did 10 pounds total, and so 2 pounds of that was fat and 8 pounds of it was the wild game. I could not find pork fat for the life of me. I tried everywhere. I went to the butcher, I went to the supermarket, I looked at ordering it online even. I could not find it. It was really hard. And that's not always, you know, depending on where you live, that is not a problem. You can go down to, especially a butcher, and they can, you know, have some. It just was not a thing here. So I used beef fat, and it was fine. It worked great. There was no issues with it. But that's just worth pointing out, is people, for some reason, and if you know and would like to share it with me, I would love to hear more about it, why pork is preferred. I think it's probably because it tastes really good. I'm going to go with that. But I don't know. So yeah. Anyway, but if you can't find it, fear not. Beef fat will work just fine. Okay, so ground my fat, put it in the fridge. So my meat and my fat are sitting in the fridge. They've been run through the coarse grind once. Then you can mix them together at that point too and put them into one bowl. Then you want to mix up your fermenting agent with some cold water. Most people, when you look up recipes, like to use something called Fermento. You can order it online from Sausage Maker, and it's fairly inexpensive. You can get like a pound of it for $32, and that'll do a lot of sausage for you. Fermento allows you to skip the natural fermenting process. So instead of taking days and days and days to create your, you know, fermenting process and get it going, you put in this fermenting agent, and it helps you skip a lot of those days. So instead of fermenting for like a week, you can go for like 2 days. The basics of how fermenting works. Okay, so sugars are fermented by bacteria in an anaerobic environment, and then an acid is produced. That acid is kind of what starts to get you that tangy flavor and all that stuff. The acid level of the pH level of the sausage drops to about 5.0, and this kind of quits the ability for bacteria to get in and start ruining your meat, so therefore it can last on the shelf for a super long time. There's also sugars and salts that aid in the curing process. You always hear a lot about pink salt being added to stuff. Bacon a lot of times is done with sugar, so if you get those, for example, during some of the diet trends we have, like paleo and stuff, there's a lot of bacons that are sugar-free, so they're not cured with sugar, and their shelf life is very short, if you buy them, just FYI. And so for this summer sausage to last a significant amount of time on the shelf, or, you know, even in your fridge, sugar, salt, and this fermenting agent all go into this process. So when I made my large collection of summer sausage, I could not find Fermento. It was like sold out everywhere. It was in like early December of last year, and it was on back order. I could not find it anywhere. Amazon, Walmart, sausagemaker.com, gone. So I really wanted to make it. So I ordered this stuff from Italy. It's called Pedococcus, and it is the fermenter that is typically used in Europe, but I was a little hesitant to get it because it's considered super toxic. And I looked it up. I could never figure out totally what that meant, but they were like, don't breathe it in. And I was like, so I can't breathe it in, but I can eat it. This is weird. I didn't die. So that is another option, is this Pedococcus. And the tangy flavor that it produces is amazing. I've had stuff done with the Fermento before, and it's really, really, really good. But this was, it was just,
was different. It was faster too. The fermento takes about 2 days to ferment your meat. This was, if you'd have gone more than 12 hours, it was way too much. So it's just, it's different. And it's really cheap also, like the fermento, same thing, not very expensive. You don't use as much of it either. So the package is smaller when it comes. It's not like that pound, but it's more potent. So that's my other suggestion. And I've seen, I got that suggestion from some of the smoking sausage sites that I read online. So it's not, a lot of people do order that one also from Europe. So you want to mix your fermenting agent with some water and a little sugar. It'll have on the package the amount you're supposed to do. I feel like this was a quarter cup of water per eighth of a teaspoon of the pediococcus, and then a quarter teaspoon of sugar. And that was for like 3 pounds of meat. And so I just, you know, did a little math, got it where I needed it to be. Mix that up with the water, set it aside, and you're going to create your spice mixture. So you can buy, then you wouldn't even have to probably get a fermenting agent. You can buy pre-made summer sausage kits, and they are good too. This is just a way to do it without doing that. And you can kind of play with the seasonings a little more, and it's a little more fun. So this is a more typical summer sausage recipe. So you have about a half a cup of salt. This is for 10 pounds of meat, 8 pounds of meat, 2 pounds of fat, 10 pounds total. So half a cup of salt, 6 tablespoons of dextrose, which is like a sugar. You can order all this online. It's really easy. You can get most of it from Amazon. It comes really fast. So you could do this like within 2 days if you have Prime shipping. Anyway, so you gotta get that 6 tablespoons of dextrose, 2 teaspoons of pink salt. I did 2 tablespoons of whole mustard seed. I love the little pop they make when you're eating summer sausage. It's probably my favorite part. And so I added a little more than 2 tablespoons because I just like the seeds, but you can order those online also. So 2 tablespoons of whole mustard seed, 1 tablespoon of a dry mustard. Then you want a couple teaspoons, like 2, of garlic powder, ground ginger, and coriander. Then you want to put in a little nutmeg to finish it off, kind of round out the flavors. And then you want to do a bunch of black cracked pepper. Cracked black pepper, probably. Anyways, so you want to get like the whole black pepper kernels and then crack them through a grinder. I mean, you can do it if you don't have a cracker. You can just do ground black pepper and it'll taste the same, but I kind of like when you're eating it and you get like a big chunk of black pepper. The texture balance is really good. Same thing as those whole mustard seeds. So that's just my personal opinion. I just like that. And I do, you know, you could do 2 teaspoons. I probably did more like 1 tablespoon of it though, so that it would get all throughout. So mix the spices into your meat mixture. So you get the meat mixture out of the fridge. It's all cold. Mix the spices in with your hands and then pour that fermenting agent over everything. Mix it with your hands. It's about a cup of water. So, you know, you want to get it mixed in pretty good. Then you want to chill everything in the freezer for about 30 minutes and we're going to grind it again. So throw it in everything in the big bowl into the freezer. Give it about 30 minutes to kind of get super, super cold. And we're going to run it through the grinder again on the smaller plate. So most grinders come with like a 1/4-inch plate. I can't remember the millimeter size. And then the next size smaller. Run it through that. So it's time for fermentation. Like I said, the fermento took about 2 days. Pediococcus was 12 hours. Any longer would have been way too tangy. When you think you're at this point, and this is what I did, after 12 hours, because I had never done this before, I took a little piece out and I fried it up and I tested my seasonings and my fermentation level. So I knew how tangy it was going to be. And at 12 hours, I was like, okay, that is as tangy as I can take. So I just, you know, got a little piece out, put like made a little tiny hamburger patty and stuck it on a skillet for, you know, cooked it through and ate it. And then I can also check, like, do I want a little more salt? Do I want a little more pepper? Whatever you want to do. Okay, so for the fermentation part, after you've run it through the grinder, some people just cover the bowl with plastic wrap, you know, tight to the meat, like set it on so that it's touching the meat, and put it in the fridge and do their fermentation that way. I didn't do that. I just went ahead and stuffed them into this collagen casings. The collagen casings I got were 2.5 inches by 18 inches. So they're really big, and you can do about 4 of them with 10 pounds.
and I fermented them in the casings. It was easier. But you can do it either way. If you want to cover it with plastic wrap and stuff them right before you smoke them, or if you want to do them this way, stuff them and then smoke them, stuff them, ferment, and then smoke them, you can do it either way, and it works fine. There was no issue with that. So, just as long as everything's cold. So, if you're doing it the way I did it, stuff the sausage into the casings and then put the casings, the sausages, into the fridge and let them ferment, 12 hours if you did the pediococcus, 2 days if you did the fermento. So then all that's left to do is smoke the sausage. So you want to set the smoker to a low, low temperature. Mine really wouldn't go even lower than this. It was 130 degrees. I couldn't even get it to go lower. But some of them you can get down real low. So 130, and put the sausages in there and let them smoke for about 2 to 3 hours. At 2 to 3 hours, I kicked up the heat to 165. And then you just let it go until the sausage, you have to have a thermometer to do summer sausage. As soon as it hits 152 degrees internally, it just really depends on like what is happening in the smoker. I can't even in a weird way give you like, oh, it'll be 5 hours. I can't actually say that to you because sometimes I do it and it depends on how tight the log is stuffed, how was a little bit of space left in there, did I not stuff it all the way, whatever, all those things change it a little bit. So it could be 4 hours at 165, it could be 6 hours. So you just have to start checking and you'll kind of start to notice a trend, like, okay, every time I go out every 30 minutes it's gone up 5 degrees, the temperature of the sausage has. So I kind of am guessing in 3 hours it should be here. So you can kind of start to figure it out that way, but it just depends. It's a long day. That 2 to 3 hours at the 130 is pretty, just whatever you kind of feel like doing, 2 to 3. And then that next one, you just have kind of next temperature rise, you just kind of have to sit and do it until it reaches 152. Once it reaches 152, take the sausages and plunge them into the sink that you've filled with ice water. So put a bunch of ice water in there. Plunge the sausages immediately. They set and the texture is wonderful. And that is really it. I vacuum packed my summer sausages so that they could have the longest possible shelf life. I even put them in the freezer and they could stay in there forever, it feels like. They've been in there for a couple months. I take them out. I cut them into small serving sizes and I just take them out and use them whenever I want. And they have no freezer burn. They taste the same they did when I first finish them. So, and four of these logs is a lot. It's large. I gave a lot away, but yeah, so vacuum pack them and you have a snack that will last forever. What to do with summer sausage? They're really perfect for hiking, hunting and fishing trips. I like to take cheese and crackers. If I'm backpacking or it's like a longer thing, I'll take nuts instead of crackers so they don't break up, and it's super, super good. And nuts and cheese and summer sausage won't spoil in your pack, so you have all day long to, eat your snack. Charcuterie boards are super popular with summer sausage, and you can put like smoked goudas and sharp cheddars and pepper jack. You can do olives, more nuts, dried fruits like apricots, grapes, crackers. So that's really fun to have, charcuterie boards. Some people do sub sandwiches. Just think same thing, idea as a salami sandwich. Just thinly slice you some summer sausage. Put, pickles and, whatever you want on there. Salad topping like you would with bacon would also be great. I've never tried that. I just thought of it today while I was looking at stuff. And I was like, yes, summer sausage instead of bacon on a salad sounds really, really good. So I'm probably going to try that this week. If you are interested in more information about smoking meats, there's jerky recipes and all kinds of stuff on my website, huntingandcooking.com. You can also check me out on Facebook and Instagram at a 12 gauge girl. And if you have some recipes you would like to share that you want me to share, I would be super excited to do that. My email is a12gaugegirl@huntingandcooking.com. It is very long. If you go to the website, you can just email from there if you can't remember all that. And yeah, have some smoking suggestions out there because I am new to this and learning and would love to hear what other people are up to. So send me a message and happy

0: 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Highway 191 is one of the most beautiful drives in America. Towering red rock cliffs, wide open skies, and views that stop people in their tracks. But for the people who live here, Highway 191 isn't just a scenic highway. It's our way to work, our way home, and the road our families travel every day. Over the past few years, members of our community have lost their lives on this road. Some were neighbors, some were friends, some were people just passing through. Many accidents happen because drivers are distracted by the incredible scenery around Moab. Others happen when someone gets impatient and tries to pass on a narrow stretch of highway. Remember, Highway 191 has long stretches with no shoulders. There isn't much room for mistakes, so if you're traveling through our area, we ask one simple thing. Please slow down. Take in the beauty safely. Keep your eyes on the road, and only pass when it's truly safe and necessary. A few seconds of patience could save a life. 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
1: Firefighters battling the Babylon Fire in San Juan County have received some welcome help from Mother Nature. Recent monsoonal thunderstorms brought much-needed rain to the area, increasing humidity and helping to slow the fire's growth. The improved conditions have allowed crews to make progress as they continue working to contain the blaze. The Babylon Fire remains a major incident, however. Closures are still in effect across portions of the Manti-LaSalle National Forest and parts of Bears Ears National Monument. Officials are reminding residents and visitors that while the rain is welcome, changing weather patterns can also create new hazards. As Utah enters a more active monsoon season, heavy downpours could trigger flash flooding, especially in areas recently burned by wildfire. Anyone traveling through canyon country should stay aware of changing weather conditions and avoid flood-prone areas during storms. In Emery County, the Green River Energy Center continues to provide clean power to Utah's electrical grid. The state's largest solar and battery storage facility is expected to bring long-term economic benefits to the region through increased property tax revenue that supports local schools and public services. Community scholarship programs funded by the project are also expected to continue benefiting local students. And in Grand County, schools remain on summer break, with district offices operating on their normal summer schedules. The Grand County School District has announced a public technology sale on Thursday, July 30th. The surplus sale will include Chromebooks, desktop computers, and other equipment. Anyone interested can find additional information and the event flyer on the Grand County School District's official website.
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3: Canyon Country Computer Satellite Weather. For tonight, chance of showers and thunderstorms. Slight chance of rain overnight. Mostly cloudy skies and a low around 73. For Saturday, chance of showers and thunderstorms in the afternoon. Otherwise, mostly sunny skies and hot with a high near 97. Saturday night, just a slight chance of showers and thunderstorms before midnight. Mostly cloudy skies and gradually becoming clear with a low around 73. For Sunday, slight chance of showers, chance of thunderstorms in the afternoon. Mostly sunny and hot with a high near 98. I'm Chris Keith.
4: Hey there, this is Bubba Bartosz. I want to let you know that I host the Canyon Country Evening Drive Monday through Friday here on KCYN from 3 to 6 p.m. Tune in and have some fun with me. Hey, you might even lose some weight.
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7: 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This week, we'll revisit the birth of a famous national park, travel back to a classic Hollywood Western, visit a hidden overlook, and discover why local rocks were once part of the Sahara Desert.
8: On July 9, 1929, President Herbert Hoover signed the proclamation creating Arches National Monument. At the time, only a handful of travelers had seen the sandstone arches north of Moab. Local railroad agent Alexander Ringhofer spent years encouraging government officials to visit the area. His efforts paid off, and the new monument protected a unique geological landscape. Now, nearly a century later, millions of visitors from around the world come to experience this desert treasure.
7: Moab Movie Minute. This week's feature is the 1969 Western, McKenna's Gold. Many of the movie's canyon scenes were filmed in southeastern Utah, using the cliffs and mesas around Moab to create an untamed frontier. Today, those landscapes remain unchanged, allowing fans to experience the scenery as it was 50 years ago.
8: Landmark of the Week. This week, we're visiting the Jug Handle Arch Overlook, just north of Moab. It's a natural arch that can be viewed without a long hike. The arch sits high above the highway, resembling a stone jug handle. Morning light is best for photos, and pullouts offer great views. Sometimes the best discoveries are hiding in plain sight. Did you know that Moab sandstone began as giant sand dunes 190 million years ago? The Navajo sandstone was once part of one of the largest deserts on Earth. While hiking, you can still see frozen ripple marks from the ancient dunes.
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0: Hey, Slim. What you eating?
1: I'm chewing on some of that Jackass Joe's UFO jerky we bought last night at Jackass Joe's in Cranston Junction.
0: Coyotes are loud tonight.
1: They sure are, Clayton.
2: Dang, that shooting star just landed near the horses.
1: Look at there. Two green lizards are coming this way.
3: Earthlings, we are trying to locate Jackass Joe's.
1: Well, I'll be danged.
4: Yes, we are searching for Jackass Joe's UFO jerky in Crescent Junction, Utah.
3: Yes, at the junction of I-70 and Highway 191, exit 182.
0: Well, you two horny toads are a few miles away.
1: Yeah, we are a few miles outside of Green River, Utah.
4: Well, this looks eerily like Mars to me.
1: Don't worry, that there jerky has no jackass in it.
0: Oh, Slim.
5: Highway 191, one of the most beautiful stretches of road in the Southwest. It winds through red rock canyons, desert skies, and the gateway to places we all love. Arches, canyonlands, home. But over the past 10 years, this highway has also taken something from us. Mothers, fathers, sons, daughters, friends, neighbors. Lives changed forever in a moment that could never be taken back. Highway 191 has no shoulders in many places. Sharp curves, steep hills, heavy truck traffic. And during the summer months, thousands of visitors unfamiliar with the road, all sharing the same narrow ribbon of pavement. Today, KCYN pauses to remember those who never made it home, to honor the families who carry that loss every day, and to remind every one of us behind the wheel, slow down, pay attention, give each other space. Arrive alive, because no view, no schedule, no destination is worth a life. From all of us at KCYN, 97.1 FM, this tribute is for those we've lost and for those still traveling. Highway 191 today.

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2: Firefighters battling the Babylon Fire in San Juan County have received some welcome help from Mother Nature. Recent monsoonal thunderstorms brought much-needed rain to the area, increasing humidity and helping to slow the fire's growth. The improved conditions have allowed crews to make progress as they continue working to contain the blaze. The Babylon Fire remains a major incident, however. Closures are still in effect across portions of the Manti-LaSalle National Forest and parts of Bears Ears National Monument. Officials are reminding residents and visitors that while the rain is welcome, changing weather patterns can also create new hazards. As Utah enters a more active monsoon season, heavy downpours could trigger flash flooding, especially in areas recently burned by wildfire. Anyone traveling through canyon country should stay aware of changing weather conditions and avoid flood-prone areas during storms. In Emery County, the Green River Energy Center continues to provide clean power to Utah's electrical grid. The state's largest solar and battery storage facility is expected to bring long-term economic benefits to the region through increased property tax revenue that supports local schools and public services. Community scholarship programs funded by the project are also expected to continue benefiting local students. And in Grand County, schools remain on summer break, with district offices operating on their normal summer schedules. The Grand County School District has announced a public technology sale on Thursday, July 30th. The surplus sale will include Chromebooks, desktop computers, and other equipment. Anyone interested can find additional information and the event flyer on the Grand County School District's official website.
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4: Canyon Country Computer Satellite Weather. For tonight, chance of showers and thunderstorms. Slight chance of rain overnight. Mostly cloudy skies and a low around 73. For Saturday, chance of showers and thunderstorms in the afternoon. Otherwise, mostly sunny skies and hot with a high near 97. Saturday night, just a slight chance of showers and thunderstorms before midnight. Mostly cloudy skies and gradually becoming clear with a low around 73. For Sunday, slight chance of showers. Chance of thunderstorms in the afternoon. Mostly sunny and hot with a high near 98. I'm Chris Keith.
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7: 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This is Highway Ranger.
6: Hey, Ranger. 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
7: Yes, good buddy. Take exit 182. Look for the Arches National Park and Moab exit sign for Highway 191.
6: Hey, is it true they have some of the best jerky in the USA?
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6: 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Heck, we got us a convoy heading for Jackass Joe's in Crescent Junction, Utah.
7: That's because they have the biggest and best assortment of jerky you have ever seen.
8: 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Headlines first. High heat remains the main outdoor hazard, but watch for monsoon season afternoon showers possible across canyon country. Arches is open, but the National Park Service warns entrance waits can exceed 60 minutes, and full trailhead lots may temporarily slow entry. Canyonlands reports Schaefer and White Rim open, while the Needles remains under a fire-related closure advisory. Check directly with NPS before traveling south. Hike of the week, Fisher Towers, managed by the BLM northeast of Moab off Highway 128. The out and back route is about 4.4 miles with roughly 650 feet of gain and a moderate rating. Current surface is dry sand, rock, and exposed ledges. This week's news is extreme heat. Start near sunrise. Carry extra water. Afternoon's high temps could bring spring monsoon like showers and flash flooding in washes and slot canyons. Bike trail of the week. The whole enchilada trail network above Moab. The complete route is about 26 miles, black and double black, with dirt, roots, rock, and long technical descents. Lower segments are dry and loose. 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Off-road trail of the week, Cliffhanger, managed by the BLM from Cane Creek Road, southwest of town. It runs about 10 miles round trip and rates an 8 on the Moab scale. 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Avoid midday heat, air down early, and travel with another capable rig. This was Ferdy Pacheco. See you on the trails, my friend.

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2: 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Highway 191 runs through one of the most beautiful landscapes in the world. Towering red rock cliffs, wide desert skies, and views that make people want to slow down and take it all in. And that's exactly the problem. Every year, accidents happen on Highway 191 because drivers are looking at the scenery instead of the road ahead. This highway has long stretches with no shoulders, heavy traffic, and very little room for mistakes. In recent years, members of our community have lost their lives here. So if you're visiting Moab, we're glad you came. Take pictures, enjoy the views, but please do it safely. Keep your eyes on the road, give yourself extra time, and only pass when it's absolutely safe to do so. 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
2: Firefighters battling the Babylon fire in San Juan County have received some welcome help from Mother Nature. Recent monsoonal thunderstorms brought much-needed rain to the area, increasing humidity and helping to slow the fire's growth. The improved conditions have allowed crews to make progress as they continue working to contain the blaze. The Babylon fire remains a major incident, however. Closures are still in effect across portions of the Manti La Salle National Forest and parts of Bears Ears National Monument. Officials are reminding residents and visitors that while the rain is welcome, changing weather patterns can also create new hazards. As Utah enters a more active monsoon season, heavy downpours could trigger flash flooding, especially in areas recently burned by wildfire. Anyone traveling through canyon country should stay aware of changing weather conditions and avoid flood-prone areas during storms. In Emery County, the Green River Energy Center continues to provide clean power to Utah's electrical grid. The state's largest solar and battery storage facility is expected to bring long-term economic benefits to the region through increased property tax revenue that supports local schools and public services. Community scholarship programs funded by the project are also expected to continue benefiting local students. And in Grand County, schools remain on summer break, with district offices operating on their normal summer schedules. The Grand County School District has announced a public technology sale on Thursday, July 30th. The surplus sale will include Chromebooks, desktop computers, and other equipment. Anyone interested can find additional information and the event flyer on the Grand County School District's official website.
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4: Canyon Country Computer Satellite Weather. For tonight, chance of showers and thunderstorms. Slight chance of rain overnight. Mostly cloudy skies and a low around 73. For Saturday, chance of showers and thunderstorms in the afternoon. Otherwise, mostly sunny skies and hot with a high near 97. Saturday night, just a slight chance of showers and thunderstorms before midnight. Mostly cloudy skies and gradually becoming clear with a low around 73. For Sunday, slight chance of showers. Chance of thunderstorms in the afternoon. Mostly sunny and hot with a high near 98. I'm Chris Keith.
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6: My house is getting tired, Clayton.
7: Mine too, Slim. But we gotta get to Jackass Joe's and get some of that Jackass Joe's jerky before the sun goes down.
6: Hey! I don't want to eat no jackass.
7: No, you dumb klutz. It's not made from jackass. It's just called Jackass Jerky. They got all kinds made from beef, elk, venison, chicken, and heaping bunch of other kinds.
6: Where is this place, Clayton?
7: Jackass Joe's is just off of I-70 and Highway 191 in Utah, at the Arches National Park and Moab Exit, Exit 182.
6: Well, shoot, we ain't got far to ride on these horses then. Are you sure there's no jackass meat in Jackass Joe's jerky?
7: I'm sure, Slim. Giddy up.
8: 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This week, we'll revisit the birth of a famous national park, travel back to a classic Hollywood Western, visit a hidden overlook, and discover why local rocks were once part of the Sahara Desert.
9: On July 9, 1929, President Herbert Hoover signed the proclamation creating Arches National Monument. At the time, only a handful of travelers had seen the sandstone arches north of Moab. Local railroad agent Alexander Ringhofer spent years encouraging government officials to visit the area. His efforts paid off, and the new monument protected a unique geological landscape. Now, nearly a century later, millions of visitors from around the world come to experience this desert treasure.
8: Moab Movie Minute. This week's feature is the 1969 Western, McKenna's Gold. Many of the movie's canyon scenes were filmed in southeastern Utah, using the cliffs and mesas around Moab to create an untamed frontier. Today, those landscapes remain unchanged, allowing fans to experience the scenery as it was 50 years ago.
9: Landmark of the Week. This week, we're visiting the Jug Handle Arch Overlook, just north of Moab. It's a natural arch that can be viewed without a long hike. The arch sits high above the highway, resembling a stone jug handle. Morning light is best for photos, and pullouts offer great views. Sometimes the best discoveries are hiding in plain sight. Did you know that Moab sandstone began as giant sand dunes 190 million years ago? The Navajo sandstone was once part of one of the largest deserts on Earth. While hiking, you can still see frozen ripple marks from the ancient dunes.
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Every year, serious accidents happen here. And sadly, members of our community have lost their lives. Many of those crashes have something in common. Drivers looking at the scenery instead of the road. Drivers trying to pass because they're in a hurry. Drivers forgetting that the vehicle ahead may slow down suddenly. If you're visiting Moab, we're glad you're here. We hope you enjoy the incredible beauty of our area. But please remember, this road is not a racetrack. Slow down, stay alert, and if you're behind someone going a little slower, take a deep breath and be patient, because arriving a minute later is always better than not arriving at all. 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
3: Firefighters battling the Babylon Fire in San Juan County have received some welcome help from Mother Nature. Recent monsoonal thunderstorms brought much-needed rain to the area, increasing humidity and helping to slow the fire's growth. The improved conditions have allowed crews to make progress as they continue working to contain the blaze. The Babylon Fire remains a major incident, however. Closures are still in effect across portions of the Manti La Salle National Forest and parts of Bears Ears National Monument. Officials are reminding residents and visitors that while the rain is welcome, changing weather patterns can also create new hazards. As Utah enters a more active monsoon season, heavy downpours could trigger flash flooding, especially in areas recently burned by wildfire. Anyone traveling through canyon country should stay aware of changing weather conditions and avoid flood-prone areas during storms. In Emery County, the Green River Energy Center continues to provide clean power to Utah's electrical grid. The state's largest solar and battery storage facility is expected to bring long-term economic benefits to the region through increased property tax revenue that supports local schools and public services. Community scholarship programs funded by the project are also expected to continue benefiting local students. And in Grand County, schools remain on summer break, with district offices operating on their normal summer schedules. The Grand County School District has announced a public technology sale on Thursday, July 30th. The surplus sale will include Chromebooks, desktop computers, and other equipment. Anyone interested can find additional information and the event flyer on the Grand County School District's official website.
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5: Canyon Country Computer Satellite Weather. For tonight, chance of showers and thunderstorms. Slight chance of rain overnight. Mostly cloudy skies and a low around 73. For Saturday, chance of showers and thunderstorms in the afternoon. Otherwise, mostly sunny skies and hot with a high near 97. Saturday night, just a slight chance of showers and thunderstorms before midnight. Mostly cloudy skies and gradually becoming clear with a low around 73. For Sunday, slight chance of showers, chance of thunderstorms in the afternoon. Mostly sunny and hot with a high near 98. I'm Chris Keith.
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7: This is a special news alert. Aliens have been sighted at Jackass Joe's in Crescent Junction, Utah. Several green lizard-looking aliens have been seen extracting Jackass Joe's jerky and loading the delicious jerky into some sort of oval-shaped spacecraft. They are gathering a huge assortment of jerky. We have interrupted this program to suggest, in order to obtain Jackass Joe's jerky, proceed to the junction of Highway 191 and I-70 in Crescent Junction ASAP. Before they get it all.
8: 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I'm your local trail guide, Ferdy Pacheco. Headlines first. High heat remains the main outdoor hazard, but watch for monsoon season afternoon showers possible across canyon country. Arches is open, but the National Park Service warns entrance waits can exceed 60 minutes, and full trailhead lots may temporarily slow entry. Canyonlands reports Schaefer and White Rim open, while the Needles remains under a fire-related closure advisory. Check directly with NPS before traveling south. Hike of the week, Fisher Towers, managed by the BLM northeast of Moab off Highway 128. The out and back route is about 4.4 miles with roughly 650 feet of gain and a moderate rating. Current surface is dry sand, rock, and exposed ledges. This week's news is extreme heat. Start near sunrise. Carry extra water. Afternoon's high temps could bring spring monsoon-like showers and flash flooding in washes and slot canyons. Bike Trail of the Week, the whole enchilada trail network above Moab. The complete route is about 26 miles, black and double black, with dirt, roots, rock, and long technical descents. Lower segments are dry and loose. Upper access can change with weather and shuttle operations. Confirm your drop point, inspect brakes, and carry layers plus repair gear. Off-road Trail of the Week, Cliffhanger, managed by the BLM from Cane Creek Road, southwest of town. It runs about 10 miles round trip and rates an 8 on the Moab scale. Minimum vehicle is a modified four-wheel drive with lockers, armor, low range, and an experienced spotter. Expect dry ledges, loose rock, and high consequence shelf sections. Avoid midday heat, air down early, and travel with another capable rig. This was Ferdy Pacheco. See you on the trails, my friend.

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2: 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Highway 191 is one of the most beautiful drives in America. Towering red rock cliffs, wide open skies, and views that stop people in their tracks. But for the people who live here, Highway 191 isn't just a scenic highway. It's our way to work, our way home, and the road our families travel every day. Over the past few years, members of our community have lost their lives on this road. Some were neighbors, some were friends, some were people just passing through. Many accidents happen because drivers are distracted by the incredible scenery around Moab. Others happen when someone gets impatient and tries to pass on a narrow stretch of highway. Remember, Highway 191 has long stretches with no shoulders. There isn't much room for mistakes, so if you're traveling through our area, we ask one simple thing. Please slow down. Take in the beauty safely. Keep your eyes on the road, and only pass when it's truly safe and necessary. A few seconds of patience could save a life. From all of us at KCYN 97.1 FM, thank you for helping keep Moab's road safe.

The most famous of all the voodoo queens that ever existed is Marie Laveau down in Louisiana. There's a lot of weird, ungodly tales about Marie. She's supposed to have a lot of magic potions

0: country. 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
3: The National Weather Service has issued an extreme heat watch beginning Saturday and continuing through Sunday. Temperatures are expected to climb into the 100 to 105 degree range across many Utah valleys and mountain communities, including Price and Hanksville. Even hotter conditions are expected near Glen Canyon National Recreation Area, where temperatures could approach 110 degrees. Forecasters warn that overnight temperatures will remain unusually warm, offering little relief and increasing the risk of heat-related illnesses. Residents are encouraged to drink plenty of water, limit strenuous outdoor activities during the hottest part of the day between noon and 7 p.m., and check on elderly neighbors, young children, and others who may be vulnerable to extreme heat. The heat wave is also raising concerns on the Babylon Fire in San Juan County. As of Friday, the wildfire had grown to more than 103,000 acres and was reported at 25% containment. Fire crews have made progress securing portions of the perimeter, but officials say hot temperatures, low humidity, and dry fuels could lead to increased fire activity through the weekend. Several areas west of Highway 191 near Monticello remain under a set evacuation status, meaning residents should be prepared to leave if conditions worsen. Public closures remain in effect for all national forest lands within the Monticello Ranger District, as well as the Needles District of Canyonlands National Park. Meanwhile, the Green River Energy Center in Emery County is now fully operational and helping meet increased electricity demand during the heat wave.
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5: Your Canyon Country computer satellite weather. For the rest of the morning, you have a 30% chance of showers and thunderstorms. It'll be mostly cloudy with a low around 73. As we head into the day, you have a 30% chance of showers and thunderstorms. It'll be mostly sunny and hot with a high near 97. And for Saturday night, you have a 10% chance of showers and thunderstorms. It'll be mostly cloudy, then gradually becoming mostly clear with a low around 73. I'm Troy Alcorn.
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7: My house is getting tired, Clayton.
8: Mine too, Slim. But we gotta get to Jackass Joe's and get some of that Jackass Joe's jerky before the sun goes down.
7: Hey! I don't want to eat no jackass.
8: No, you dumb klutz. It's not made from jackass. It's just called Jackass Jerky. They got all kinds made from beef, elk, venison, chicken, and heaping bunch of other kinds.
7: Where is this place, Clayton?
8: Jackass Joe's is just off of I-70 and Highway 191 in Utah, at the Arches National Park and Moab Exit, Exit 182.
7: Well, shoot. We ain't got far to ride on these horses, then. Are you sure there's no jackass meat in Jackass Joe's jerky?
8: I'm sure, Slim. Giddy up.
6: 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This week, we'll revisit the birth of a famous national park, travel back to a classic Hollywood Western, visit a hidden overlook, and discover why local rocks were once part of the Sahara Desert.
9: On July 9, 1929, President Herbert Hoover signed the proclamation creating Arches National Monument. At the time, only a handful of travelers had seen the sandstone arches north of Moab. Local railroad agent Alexander Ringhofer spent years encouraging government officials to visit the area. His efforts paid off, and the new monument protected a unique geological landscape. Now, nearly a century later, millions of visitors from around the world come to experience this desert treasure.
6: Moab Movie Minute. This week's feature is the 1969 Western, McKenna's Gold. Many of the movie's canyon scenes were filmed in southeastern Utah, using the cliffs and mesas around Moab to create an untamed frontier. Today, those landscapes remain unchanged, allowing fans to experience the scenery as it was 50 years ago.
9: Landmark of the Week. This week, we're visiting the Jug Handle Arch Overlook, just north of Moab. It's a natural arch that can be viewed without a long hike. The arch sits high above the highway, resembling a stone jug handle. Morning light is best for photos, and pullouts offer great views. Sometimes the best discoveries are hiding in plain sight. Did you know that Moab sandstone began as giant sand dunes 190 million years ago? The Navajo sandstone was once part of one of the largest deserts on Earth. While hiking, you can still see frozen ripple marks from the ancient dunes.
6: Join us next week for more stories from Canyon Country and MoabRadio.com.

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1: 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I'm Scott from Red Rock GMC. 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
3: Highway 191, one of the most beautiful stretches of road in the Southwest. It winds through red rock canyons, desert skies, and the gateway to places we all love. Arches, canyonlands, home. But over the past 10 years, this highway has also taken something from us. Mothers, fathers, sons, daughters, friends, neighbors. Lives changed forever in a moment that could never be taken back. Highway 191 has no shoulders in many places. Sharp curves, steep hills, heavy truck traffic, and during the summer months, thousands of visitors unfamiliar with the road, all sharing the same narrow ribbon of pavement. Today, KCYN pauses to remember those who never made it home, to honor the families who carry that loss every day, and to remind every one of us behind the wheel, slow down, pay attention. Give each other space. Arrive alive, because no view, no schedule, no destination is worth a life. From all of us at KCYN, 97.1 FM, this tribute is for those we've lost and for those still traveling. Highway 191 today.

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1: Firefighters battling the Babylon Fire in San Juan County have received some welcome help from Mother Nature. Recent monsoonal thunderstorms brought much-needed rain to the area, increasing humidity and helping to slow the fire's growth. The improved conditions have allowed crews to make progress as they continue working to contain the blaze. The Babylon Fire remains a major incident, however. Closures are still in effect across portions of the Manti La Salle National Forest and parts of Bears Ears National Monument. Officials are reminding residents and visitors that while the rain is welcome, changing weather patterns can also create new hazards. As Utah enters a more active monsoon season, heavy downpours could trigger flash flooding, especially in areas recently burned by wildfire. Anyone traveling through canyon country should stay aware of changing weather conditions and avoid flood-prone areas during storms. In Emery County, the Green River Energy Center continues to provide clean power to Utah's electrical grid. The state's largest solar and battery storage facility is expected to bring long-term economic benefits to the region through increased property tax revenue that supports local schools and public services. Community scholarship programs funded by the project are also expected to continue benefiting local students. And in Grand County, schools remain on summer break, with district offices operating on their normal summer schedules. The Grand County School District has announced a public technology sale on Thursday, July 30th. The surplus sale will include Chromebooks, desktop computers, and other equipment. Anyone interested can find additional information and the event flyer on the Grand County School District's official website.
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3: Your Canyon Country computer satellite weather. For the rest of the morning, you have a 30% chance of showers and thunderstorms. It'll be mostly cloudy with a low around 73. As we head into the day, you have a 30% chance of showers and thunderstorms. It'll be mostly sunny and hot with a high near 97. And for Saturday night, you have a 10% chance of showers and thunderstorms. It'll be mostly cloudy, then gradually becoming mostly clear with a low around 73. I'm Troy Alcorn.
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5: 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I'm your local trail guide, Ferdy Pacheco. Headlines first, high heat remains the main outdoor hazard, but watch for monsoon season afternoon showers possible across canyon country. Arches is open, but the National Park Service warns entrance waits can exceed 60 minutes, and full trailhead lots may temporarily slow entry. Canyonlands reports Schaefer and White Rim open, while the Needles remains under a fire-related closure advisory. Check directly with NPS before traveling south. Hike of the week, Fisher Towers, managed by the BLM northeast of Moab off Highway 128. The out-and-back route is about 4.4 miles with roughly 650 feet of gain and a moderate rating. Current surface is dry sand, rock, and exposed ledges. This week's news is extreme heat. Start near sunrise. Carry extra water. Afternoon's high temps could bring spring monsoon like showers and flash flooding in washes and slot canyons. Bike Trail of the Week, the whole enchilada trail network above Moab. The complete route is about 26 miles, black and double black, with dirt, roots, rock, and long technical descents. Lower segments are dry and loose. Upper access can change with weather and shuttle operations. Confirm your drop point, inspect brakes, and carry layers plus repair gear. Off-road Trail of the Week, Cliffhanger, managed by the BLM from Cane Creek Road, southwest of town. It runs about 10 miles round trip and rates an 8 on the Moab scale. Minimum vehicle is a modified four-wheel drive with lockers, armor, low range, and an experienced spotter. Expect dry ledges, loose rock, and high consequence shelf sections. Avoid midday heat, air down early, and travel with another capable rig. This was Ferdy Pacheco. See you on the trails, my friend.

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1: 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Highway 191 runs through one of the most beautiful landscapes in the world. Towering red rock cliffs, wide desert skies, and views that make people want to slow down and take it all in. And that's exactly the problem. Every year, accidents happen on Highway 191 because drivers are looking at the scenery instead of the road ahead. This highway has long stretches with no shoulders, heavy traffic, and very little room for mistakes. In recent years, members of our community have lost their lives here. So if you're visiting Moab, we're glad you came. Take pictures, enjoy the views, but please do it safely. Keep your eyes on the road, give yourself extra time, and only pass when it's absolutely safe to do so. Because the most important view of all is the road in front of you. 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
1: Firefighters battling the Babylon Fire in San Juan County have received some welcome help from Mother Nature. Recent monsoonal thunderstorms brought much-needed rain to the area, increasing humidity and helping to slow the fire's growth. The improved conditions have allowed crews to make progress as they continue working to contain the blaze. The Babylon Fire remains a major incident, however. Closures are still in effect across portions of the Manti-LaSalle National Forest and parts of Bears Ears National Monument. Officials are reminding residents and visitors that while the rain is welcome, changing weather patterns can also create new hazards. As Utah enters a more active monsoon season, heavy downpours could trigger flash flooding, especially in areas recently burned by wildfire. Anyone traveling through canyon country should stay aware of changing weather conditions and avoid flood-prone areas during storms. In Emery County, the Green River Energy Center continues to provide clean power to Utah's electrical grid. The state's largest solar and battery storage facility is expected to bring long-term economic benefits to the region through increased property tax revenue that supports local schools and public services. Community scholarship programs funded by the project are also expected to continue benefiting local students. And in Grand County, schools remain on summer break, with district offices operating on their normal summer schedules. The Grand County School District has announced a public technology sale on Thursday, July 30th. The surplus sale will include Chromebooks, desktop computers, and other equipment. Anyone interested can find additional information and the event flyer on the Grand County School District's official website.
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3: Your Canyon Country computer satellite weather. For the rest of the morning, you have a 30% chance of showers and thunderstorms. It'll be mostly cloudy with a low around 73. As we head into the day, you have a 30% chance of showers and thunderstorms. It'll be mostly sunny and hot with a high near 97. And for Saturday night, you have a 10% chance of showers and thunderstorms. It'll be mostly cloudy, then gradually becoming mostly clear with a low around 73. I'm Troy Alcorn.
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5: Hey Moab, this is Grand County Emergency Manager Kate Finley. Here in Moab, we know that during monsoon season, it's important to watch the weather and be careful if planning to spend time in creek corridors, slot canyons, and dry washes. Keep an eye on predicted storms and rain by checking the forecast on the National Weather Service website or your favorite weather app. If storms or rain are possible anywhere in the area, stay out of narrow creek corridors, slot canyons, and washes, and spread the word with neighbors and visitors. 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
7: Welcome to This Week in Moab, where we explore the history, legends, movies, people, and landscapes that make southeastern Utah one of the most remarkable destinations on Earth. This week, we'll revisit the birth of a famous national park, travel back to a classic Hollywood Western, visit a hidden overlook, and discover why local rocks were once part of the Sahara Desert.
8: On July 9, 1929, President Herbert Hoover signed the proclamation creating Arches National Monument. At the time, only a handful of travelers had seen the sandstone arches north of Moab. Local railroad agent Alexander Ringhofer spent years encouraging government officials to visit the area. His efforts paid off, and the new monument protected a unique geological landscape. Now, nearly a century later, millions of visitors from around the world come to experience this desert treasure.
7: Moab Movie Minute. This week's feature is the 1969 Western, McKenna's Gold. Many of the movie's canyon scenes were filmed in southeastern Utah, using the cliffs and mesas around Moab to create an untamed frontier. Today, those landscapes remain unchanged, allowing fans to experience the scenery as it was 50 years ago.
8: Landmark of the Week. This week, we're visiting the Jug Handle Arch Overlook, just north of Moab. It's a natural arch that can be viewed without a long hike. The arch sits high above the highway, resembling a stone jug handle. Morning light is best for photos, and pullouts offer great views. Sometimes the best discoveries are hiding in plain sight. Did you know that Moab sandstone began as giant sand dunes 190 million years ago? The Navajo sandstone was once part of one of the largest deserts on Earth. While hiking, you can still see frozen ripple marks from the ancient dunes.
7: Join us next week for more stories from Canyon Country and MoabRadio.com.

Darling, I've wasted a lot of years not seeing the real you. But tonight your beauty is shining through. And I never took the time to let you know. So before he takes you away,

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1: 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People come from all over the world to see the beauty of southeastern Utah, and one of the most breathtaking drives anywhere is right here, Highway 191 through Moab. But this road demands your attention. There are long stretches with no shoulders, tight lanes, and heavy traffic from locals, visitors, trucks, and recreation vehicles. Every year, serious accidents happen here, and sadly, members of our community have lost their lives. Many of those crashes have something in common. Drivers looking at the scenery instead of the road. Drivers trying to pass because they're in a hurry. Drivers forgetting that the vehicle ahead may slow down suddenly. If you're visiting Moab, we're glad you're here. We hope you enjoy the incredible beauty of our area. But please remember, this road is not a racetrack. Slow down, stay alert. And if you're behind someone going a little slower, take a deep breath and be patient. Because arriving a minute later is always better than not arriving at all. From your friends at KCYN 97.1 FM, let's work together to keep Highway 191 safe.

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1: Firefighters battling the Babylon Fire in San Juan County have received some welcome help from Mother Nature. Recent monsoonal thunderstorms brought much-needed rain to the area, increasing humidity and helping to slow the fire's growth. The improved conditions have allowed crews to make progress as they continue working to contain the blaze. The Babylon Fire remains a major incident, however. Closures are still in effect across portions of the Manti La Salle National Forest and parts of Bears Ears National Monument. Officials are reminding residents and visitors that while the rain is welcome, changing weather patterns can also create new hazards. As Utah enters a more active monsoon season, heavy downpours could trigger flash flooding, especially in areas recently burned by wildfire. Anyone traveling through canyon country should stay aware of changing weather conditions and avoid flood-prone areas during storms. In Emery County, the Green River Energy Center continues to provide clean power to Utah's electrical grid. The state's largest solar and battery storage facility is expected to bring long-term economic benefits to the region through increased property tax revenue that supports local schools and public services. Community scholarship programs funded by the project are also expected to continue benefiting local students. And in Grand County, schools remain on summer break, with district offices operating on their normal summer schedules. The Grand County School District has announced a public technology sale on Thursday, July 30th. The surplus sale will include Chromebooks, desktop computers, and other equipment. Anyone interested can find additional information and the event flyer on the Grand County School District's official website.
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3: Your Canyon Country computer satellite weather. For the rest of the morning, you have a 30% chance of showers and thunderstorms. It'll be mostly cloudy with a low around 73. As we head into the day, you have a 30% chance of showers and thunderstorms. It'll be mostly sunny and hot with a high near 97. And for Saturday night, you have a 10% chance of showers and thunderstorms. It'll be mostly cloudy, then gradually becoming mostly clear with a low around 73. I'm Troy Alcorn.
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8: 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I'm your local trail guide, Ferdy Pacheco. Headlines first, high heat remains the main outdoor hazard, but watch for monsoon season afternoon showers possible across canyon country. Arches is open, but the National Park Service warns entrance waits can exceed 60 minutes and full trailhead lots may temporarily slow entry. Canyonlands reports Schaefer and White Rim open, while the Needles remains under a fire-related closure advisory. Check directly with NPS before traveling south. Hike of the week, Fisher Towers, managed by the BLM northeast of Moab off Highway 128. The out-and-back route is about 4.4 miles with roughly 650 feet of gain and a moderate rating. Current surface is dry sand, rock, and exposed ledges. This week's news is extreme heat. start near sunrise. Carry extra water. Afternoon's high temps could bring spring monsoon like showers and flash flooding in washes and slot canyons. Bike Trail of the Week, the whole enchilada trail network above Moab. The complete route is about 26 miles, black and double black, with dirt, roots, rock, and long technical descents. Lower segments are dry and loose. Upper access can change with weather and shuttle operations. 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Off-road Trail of the Week, Cliffhanger, managed by the BLM from Cane Creek Road, southwest of town. It runs about 10 miles round trip and rates an 8 on the Moab scale. 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Avoid midday heat, air down early, and travel with another capable rig. This was Ferdy Pacheco. 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
1: Hey Moab, this is Grant County Sheriff Jamison Wiggins. It's monsoon season, which means we all need to be prepared for potential flooding. Floods can occur along creeks, down dry washes, underneath cliffs, and anywhere it rains. To protect homes, many Moab and Grand County residents use sandbags, which you can get for free around town. Sandbags are a great way to protect vulnerable spots like doors, vents, and windows, while still letting most of the water move off of your property where it needs to go. Check out the Grand County Emergency Management webpage to find sandbag locations, and remember to use sandbags thoughtfully to keep water away from vulnerable spots without making the problem worse for your neighbors. On behalf of the Grand County Sheriff's Office, thank you for ensuring we have a safe monsoon season.

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Highway 191 is one of the most beautiful drives in America. Towering red rock cliffs, wide open skies, and views that stop people in their tracks. But for the people who live here, Highway 191 isn't just a scenic highway. It's our way to work, our way home, and the road our families travel every day. Over the past few years, members of our community have lost their lives on this road. Some were neighbors, some were friends, some were people just passing through. Many accidents happen because drivers are distracted by the incredible scenery around Moab. Others happen when someone gets impatient and tries to pass on a narrow stretch of highway. Remember, Highway 191 has long stretches with no shoulders. There isn't much room for mistakes, so if you're traveling through our area, we ask one simple thing. Please slow down. Take in the beauty safely. Keep your eyes on the road, and only pass when it's truly safe and necessary. A few seconds of patience could save a life. 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
1: Firefighters battling the Babylon Fire in San Juan County have received some welcome help from Mother Nature. Recent monsoonal thunderstorms brought much-needed rain to the area, increasing humidity and helping to slow the fire's growth. The improved conditions have allowed crews to make progress as they continue working to contain the blaze. The Babylon Fire remains a major incident, however. Closures are still in effect across portions of the Manti La Salle National Forest and parts of Bears Ears National Monument. Officials are reminding residents and visitors that while the rain is welcome, changing weather patterns can also create new hazards. As Utah enters a more active monsoon season, heavy downpours could trigger flash flooding, especially in areas recently burned by wildfire. Anyone traveling through canyon country should stay aware of changing weather conditions and avoid flood-prone areas during storms. In Emery County, the Green River Energy Center continues to provide clean power to Utah's electrical grid. The state's largest solar and battery storage facility is expected to bring long-term economic benefits to the region through increased property tax revenue that supports local schools and public services. Community scholarship programs funded by the project are also expected to continue benefiting local students. And in Grand County, schools remain on summer break, with district offices operating on their normal summer schedules. The Grand County School District has announced a public technology sale on Thursday, July 30th. The surplus sale will include Chromebooks, desktop computers, and other equipment. Anyone interested can find additional information and the event flyer on the Grand County School District's official website.
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3: Your Canyon Country computer satellite weather. For the rest of the morning, you have a 30% chance of showers and thunderstorms. It'll be mostly cloudy with a low around 73. As we head into the day, you have a 30% chance of showers and thunderstorms. It'll be mostly sunny and hot with a high near 97. And for Saturday night, you have a 10% chance of showers and thunderstorms. It'll be mostly cloudy, then gradually becoming mostly clear with a low around 73. I'm Troy Alcorn.
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5: 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This week, we'll revisit the birth of a famous national park, travel back to a classic Hollywood Western, visit a hidden overlook, and discover why local rocks were once part of the Sahara Desert.
6: On July 9, 1929, President Herbert Hoover signed the proclamation creating Arches National Monument. At the time, only a handful of travelers had seen the sandstone arches north of Moab. Local railroad agent Alexander Ringhofer spent years encouraging government officials to visit the area. His efforts paid off, and the new monument protected a unique geological landscape. Now, nearly a century later, millions of visitors from around the world come to experience this desert treasure.
5: Moab Movie Minute. This week's feature is the 1969 Western, McKenna's Gold. Many of the movie's canyon scenes were filmed in southeastern Utah, using the cliffs and mesas around Moab to create an untamed frontier. Today, those landscapes remain unchanged, allowing fans to experience the scenery as it was 50 years ago.
6: Landmark of the Week. This week, we're visiting the Jug Handle Arch Overlook, just north of Moab. It's a natural arch that can be viewed without a long hike. The arch sits high above the highway, resembling a stone jug handle. Morning light is best for photos, and pullouts offer great views. Sometimes the best discoveries are hiding in plain sight. Did you know that Moab sandstone began as giant sand dunes 190 million years ago? The Navajo sandstone was once part of one of the largest deserts on Earth. While hiking, you can still see frozen ripple marks from the ancient dunes.
5: Join us next week for more stories from Canyon Country and MoabRadio.com.

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2: Highway 191. One of the most beautiful stretches of road in the Southwest. It winds through red rock canyons, desert skies, and the gateway to places we all love. Arches, canyonlands, home. But over the past 10 years, this highway has also taken something from us. Mothers, fathers, sons, daughters, friends, neighbors. Lives changed forever in a moment that could never be taken back. Highway 191 has no shoulders in many places. Sharp curves, steep hills, heavy truck traffic, and during the summer months, thousands of visitors unfamiliar with the road, all sharing the same narrow ribbon of pavement. Today, KCYN pauses to remember those who never made it home, to honor the families who carry that loss every day, and to remind every one of us behind the wheel, slow down, pay attention, give each other space, arrive alive, because no view, no schedule, no destination is worth a life. From all of us at KCYN, 97.1 FM, this tribute is for those we've lost and for those still traveling. Highway 191 today.

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1: Firefighters battling the Babylon Fire in San Juan County have received some welcome help from Mother Nature. Recent monsoonal thunderstorms brought much-needed rain to the area, increasing humidity and helping to slow the fire's growth. The improved conditions have allowed crews to make progress as they continue working to contain the blaze. The Babylon Fire remains a major incident, however. Closures are still in effect across portions of the Manti-LaSalle National Forest and parts of Bears Ears National Monument. Officials are reminding residents and visitors that while the rain is welcome, changing weather patterns can also create new hazards. As Utah enters a more active monsoon season, heavy downpours could trigger flash flooding, especially in areas recently burned by wildfire. Anyone traveling through canyon country should stay aware of changing weather conditions and avoid flood-prone areas during storms. In Emery County, the Green River Energy Center continues to provide clean power to Utah's electrical grid. The state's largest solar and battery storage facility is expected to bring long-term economic benefits to the region through increased property tax revenue that supports local schools and public services. Community scholarship programs funded by the project are also expected to continue benefiting local students. And in Grand County, schools remain on summer break, with district offices operating on their normal summer schedules. The Grand County School District has announced a public technology sale on Thursday, July 30th. The surplus sale will include Chromebooks, desktop computers, and other equipment. Anyone interested can find additional information and the event flyer on the Grand County School District's official website.
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3: Your Canyon Country computer satellite weather. For the rest of the morning, you have a 30% chance of showers and thunderstorms. It'll be mostly cloudy with a low around 73. As we head into the day, you have a 30% chance of showers and thunderstorms. It'll be mostly sunny and hot with a high near 97. And for Saturday night, you have a 10% chance of showers and thunderstorms. It'll be mostly cloudy, then gradually becoming mostly clear with a low around 73. I'm Troy Alcorn.
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7: From Red Rock Canyons to mountain trails, this is KCYN's Moab Outdoor Report. I'm your local trail guide, Ferdy Pacheco. Headlines first. High heat remains the main outdoor hazard, but watch for monsoon season afternoon showers possible across canyon country. Arches is open, but the National Park Service warns entrance waits can exceed 60 minutes, and full trailhead lots may temporarily slow entry. Canyonlands reports Schaefer and White Rim open, while the Needles remains under a fire-related closure advisory. Check directly with NPS before traveling south. Hike of the week, Fisher Towers, managed by the BLM northeast of Moab off Highway 128. The out-and-back route is about 4.4 miles with roughly 650 feet of gain and a moderate rating. Current surface is dry sand, rock, and exposed ledges. This week's news is extreme heat. Start near sunrise, carry extra water, Afternoon's high temps could bring spring monsoon-like showers and flash flooding in washes and slot canyons. Bike Trail of the Week, the whole enchilada trail network above Moab. The complete route is about 26 miles, black and double black, with dirt, roots, rock, and long technical descents. Lower segments are dry and loose. Upper access can change with weather and shuttle operations. 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Off-road Trail of the Week, Cliffhanger, managed by the BLM from Cane Creek Road, southwest of town. It runs about 10 miles round trip and rates an 8 on the Moab scale. Minimum vehicle is a modified four-wheel drive with lockers, armor, low range, and an experienced spotter. Expect dry ledges, loose rock, and high consequence shelf sections. Avoid midday heat, air down early, and travel with another capable rig. This was Ferdy Pacheco. See you on the trails, my friend.

0: Breaker Breaker 1-9, this here's Lazy Lizard. Anybody got a copy?
1: Yeah, I got you loud and clear, Lazy Lizard. This is Highway Ranger.
0: Hey, Ranger, do you know what exit I need to take off of I-70 to get to Jackass Joe's Jerky?
1: Yes, good buddy. Take exit 182. Look for the Arches National Park and Moab exit sign for Highway 191.
0: Hey, is it true they have some of the best jerky in the USA?
1: Yepers, that's what I hear.
0: Dang, looks like a bunch of us 18-wheelers are lining up now. Heck, we got us a convoy heading for Jackass Joe's in Crescent Junction, Utah.
1: That's because they have the biggest and best assortment of jerky you have ever seen.

This is a safety reminder from KCYN 97.1 FM in Moab. Highway 191 runs through one of the most beautiful landscapes in the world. Towering red rock cliffs, wide desert skies, and views that make people want to slow down and take it all in. And that's exactly the problem. Every year, accidents happen on Highway 191 because drivers are looking at the scenery instead of the road ahead. This highway has long stretches with no shoulders, heavy traffic, and very little room for mistakes. In recent years, members of our community have lost their lives here. So if you're visiting Moab, we're glad you came. Take pictures, enjoy the views, but please do it safely. Keep your eyes on the road, give yourself extra time, and only pass when it's absolutely safe to do so. Because the most important view of all is the road in front of you. 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

Well, there's always been groups of people that never could see eye to eye. But I always thought if they ever had a chance to sit down and talk face to face, they might realize they got a lot in common.

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And one old boy said, "Hey, Tex, where'd you park your horse?" A friend just pulled his hat down low, but they couldn't be ignored. One husky fella said, "I think I'll rip that hat right off your head." 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

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With Jackson timbers, they started back down. 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
1: Well, hello. This is Country Gold. I'm Steve Harmon. 80s, 90s country, even some early 2000s. Coming up in a few minutes, Billy Bob Thornton from The Landman.
2: What?
1: Yep. Also, country music writer, singer with the Boxmasters. They're playing at the Ryman. And plenty of your requests, too. Here is Alabama on Country Gold.

0: From Fort Payne, Alabama, Song of the South on Country Gold, I'm Steve Harmon. Let us know if you have a song idea you'd like us to play, a shout-out, birthday, 855-958-3774.
1: Hey, Steve, my name is Jack from Campbellsville, Kentucky, and I want to hear Tracy Byrd, Keeper of the Stars. So see what you can do about getting that on the radio for me. I appreciate it.
0: Oh, I think I can manage.
1: Thanks.

0: You next to me, Steve Harmon. Love hearing what you're in the mood for. We have a lot of 80s, 90s, early 2000s country music to choose from. How many, Lisa?
1: At least 2,500, Harmon.
0: Yeah. Two ways to get your song on out of all that from our Facebook page, like Chrissy from Odessa listening on Kix 99.1. She was looking for some Shenandoah. And how about you?
2: Hello, my name is Wayne. I'm from Tomo, Wisconsin. We live up north in a little town. Love to hear Little Big Town. Thank you very much. Bye-bye.
0: You're certainly welcome. Don't waste my time. It's Little Big Town.

0: Don't Waste My Time, Little Big Town on Country Gold. I'm Steve Harmon. A couple of weeks ago, Mark Colley, Sheriff Walt, on the show Landman visited, and he said he was going to get Billy Bob Thornton to pop on this show. And I said, well, what's going on? He said, well, he's got some cool things going on in Nashville at the Ryman with the Boxmasters, and Mark and Billy Bob will do Scott Borchetta's Bourbon Grand Prix. And I said, well, sure. Well, guess what? Billy Bob Thornton is up next.
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3: 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I feel like I'm starving. I'm starving. I need protein.
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3: Vienna sausages is not protein, Daddy. And could you get me 3 fries and a Diet Coke?
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3: 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I want 3 fries. You have to pick out 3 and then throw the rest of them away.
2: Okay.
1: With Steve Harmon.
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3: Hi, this is Mike Terry from the Grand Ole Opry. We're celebrating our 100th birthday. Come see us here in Nashville. In the meantime, you're listening to Country Gold with my good friend Steve Harmon.

0: Vince Gill on Country Gold. Vince and Amy Grant playing at the Grand Ole Opry Monday night. I'm Steve Harmon. Now, Billy Bob Thornton plays Tommy Norris on Landman, one of my favorite shows. And a couple of weeks ago, Mark Colley was on, who plays Sheriff Walton, said, well, I'll get Billy Bob to call you. I'll be dogged. The Boxmasters are here.
1: Hey, how's it going?
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0: You guys performed at the Opry August 18th, back in 2015. With the Boxmasters.
3: We certainly did. When we played the Opry, we're trying to figure out, because, you know, we're a loud rock and roll band, we're trying to figure out what can we play that kind of sounds country. And we managed.
2: You don't get a sound check either. You just go up there and plug in and you play, and they lift the curtain up. It's wild.
0: The same people still together after all these years for both shows at the Ryman and at the Super Speedway?
2: You know, we have drummers that implode kind of like in Spinal Tap every couple of years.
0: Billy, didn't you start as a drummer? Though, do you ever get the want to get back there, or are you just happy out front?
3: I'm still a drummer. I play drums on all the records.
0: Aha, see?
3: Yeah, but,
0: good to know.
3: You know, and live, I got to be out front, you know, so.
2: The rest of us are pretty socially inept, so we need somebody out front leading us and interacting with the audience, and the rest of us can't do that.
0: Now, when Billy Bob and Mark Colley play together, they go by the Backbeat Troubadours, and they're behind 500 miles from the movie about Bobby Rahal.

0: Bob Thornton, the Backbeat Troubadours, 500 miles. So, Billy Bob, you and Mark Colley will play the Scott Borchetta Grand Prix, and then does he play? Do you guys interchange for a night?
1: Mark and I are just going out there to do that one song together for the for the indie thing. I mean, that's essentially what the Backbeat Troubadours are, that song.
0: Mark Colley, he wants something with ring to it on Country Gold.

0: We just had to come up with a name to put on it. For anybody that hasn't seen us before, I mean, we played Nashville a lot of times, but if somebody hasn't seen us, we just like people to know that we're a loud rock and roll band.
1: Appreciate you guys so much for coming on, and I'll thank Mark Colley. I'll text him and thank him for hooking us up.
2: Well, thank you.
3: Well, thank you, Steve.
1: Oh, I love my job. 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
15: 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And one of the most breathtaking drives anywhere is right here. Highway 191 through Moab. But this road demands your attention. There are long stretches with no shoulders, tight lanes, and heavy traffic from locals, visitors, trucks, and recreation vehicles. 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Many of those crashes have something in

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0: Birthday number 25 for that song, Jamie O'Neill on Country Gold. When I Think About Angels, I'm Steve Harmon. Country Gold birthdays, Louise Mandrell, Rhonda Vincent, the Queen of Bluegrass, Linda Ronstadt, Luke Bryan's got a birthday. And look at that, T.G. Shepherd and some guy named Ricky Skaggs. Happy birthday, old boy.
1: Thank you, Steve. You know, God's been good, and I love the fact that we've been able to do the music that I love.
0: And we're happy you love what you're doing. Also, shout out to Kevin Russell at 95.1 The Farm, who says he's turning 45, but looks 30. I need to buy the mirror you're looking into there, buddy. Here's Ricky Skaggs on Country Gold.

0: T.G. Shepherd, it's party time. Birthday boy, T.G. Shepherd, Ricky Skaggs, Love It Only Me, happy birthday. I'm Steve Harmon. Birthdays, song ideas, let me know. Tell me what you're thinking. 855-958-3774 or on our Facebook page, Country Gold with Steve Harmon. Coming up, a Country Gold top three from this week. Lisa, our show numerologist.
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13: 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Here in Moab, we know that during monsoon season, it's important to watch the weather and be careful if planning to spend time in creek corridors, slot canyons, and dry washes. 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
16: Yes, my name is Charles Perry. I'm calling from Toledo, Ohio. I want to hear Dan Seals and Marie Osmond to meet me in Montana. Thank you very much. Have a good day.

0: Meet Me in Montana, Dan Seals, Marie Osmond by request on Country Gold. I'm Steve Harmon. Now, Dan Seals and Friends will come out August 28th, the last duet. It's Dan Seals' original vocals with Luke Bryan and Susie Boggess, Sarah Evans, Vince Gill. It's going to be great. This is Country Gold, 80s, 90s, early 2000s country. Let's see what I was playing for you in. Lisa, what year are we going to? Our show numerologist?
1: 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Number 3.

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2: 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How about a little beer for my horses on Country Gold?

0: Toby Keith, Willie Nelson this weekend, 2003, the number one song. I'm Steve Harmon, wife Becky, adopted shelter pup Leo here anytime at 855-958-3774.
1: Hey, this is Hoss in Madison, Maine, and looking forward to Clint Black, Like the Rain. Appreciate it. Thanks a lot.

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2: 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Grammy Award-winning Ricky Skaggs visits in a few minutes. I can't wait. Here's our pal Joe DiMessina. Which way should she go? Flip that coin. Heads Carolina, tails California on Country Gold.

0: Ed's Carolina, Tales California on Country Gold. It's Joe DiMessina. I'm Steve Harmon, wife Becky, son Graham, our adopted shelter dog Leo here at my feet. What would you like to hear? That's the whole point of the show. You tell us at 855-958-3774.
1: Hey, I'm Kathy, traveling west on 840 heading home, and I would like to hear Good Time by Alan Jackson. Thank you.
0: You got it. 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
1: Chuck Johnson from Minnesota, and I would like to hear Merle Haggard. If you like Austin and Nova,
2: 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Leslie, Columbia, California.

0: Let's chase each other around the room tonight on Country Gold, It's the Hag. What year is that from, Lisa, our Country Gold numerologist, award-winning?
1: 1984.
0: How about that? I'm Steve Harmon at 855-958-3774. 80s, 90s country, early 2000s you love? Well, tell us which one.
2: This is Ivan Lockhurst from Rosemont, Minnesota, and I'd like to hear some Mary Chapin Carpenter. Thank you.
0: You got it. And say hello to my cousin Paulie in Minnesota.

0: Mary Chapin Carpenter, written by Don Schlitz. I feel lucky. I'm Steve Harmon. This is Country Gold. I've been waiting for years to talk to Ricky Skaggs, and I got him coming up.
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0: Dierks Bentley on Country Gold. What were you thinking? Are you out of your mind? This is Steve Harmon with, let me give you the big intro. Earning 12 number one hit singles, 15 Grammy Awards, 13 IBMA Awards, 8 CMA Awards, including Entertainer of the Year, 9 ACM Awards. Hey, me too.
1: Wow.
0: No, I'm kidding. Cool. I've been nominated 9 times. I've never won anything. Please welcome Ricky Skaggs. Hello.
1: Oh, man. How are you, Steve?
0: I'm going to do some quick questions just to catch up.
1: Okay.
0: You are a member of the Grand Ole Opry, officially inducted in 82. Are you still the youngest musician to ever receive that honor?
1: I think Alison Krauss actually was younger than me. But up till Alison, I think I was the youngest.
0: Received a mandolin as a gift from his dad and played it on stage at age 5.
1: That's true.
0: Okay. Yeah. I had on Stephen Curtis Chapman. He was, I said, give me one of your best Grand Ole Opry stories. And he got on there and I think he said he was 17 and he was supposed to sing He Stopped Loving Her Today and he screwed up the words.
1: Yeah. Really bad, he said.
0: Has that happened to you? You get up there and something comes out and you're like, well, that doesn't sound right.
1: Oh, yeah. Yeah, and I'll be 72. I see things happening a little more often than they used to. It's crazy. I used to know all these songs so well that I could have two conversations going on in my mind at the same time. I could be singing the lyrics to a song and singing it, you know, well, but I could be thinking of things I have to do when I get home and what's happening tomorrow and crazy. Bible calls that a double-minded man unstable in all his ways.
0: But I, and you still do that?
1: Well, you know, not so much. You know, I think if I tried to do that now, I definitely would mess up some lyrics pretty bad.
0: It's not name dropping because this is what I do for a living, so it'd be silly to sound like a name dropper. But we had Jay Leno on, and Jay Leno says in his hour set, at one point during his comedy set, he'll start counting back from 100 while he's talking to see how far he can go. 29, 28.
1: That's so funny.
0: Ricky Skaggs got those Highway 40 Blues on Country.

0: Ricky Skaggs got those Highway 40 blues on Country Gold. I'm Steve Harmon with Ricky Skaggs, who's going to be touring with Dierks Bentley. Have you guys known each other a long time?
1: We've known each other a long, long time.
0: Okay.
1: And we kind of have a connection that he told me about when he first came to the Opry and started, you know, before he became a member out there. He said, "Don't you have a daughter named Molly?" And I said, "Yeah, I do." He said, "Well, she was managing a place down on Second Avenue that was a restaurant, bar kind of place." I said, "Oh, yeah, I remember that. I came and kind of like auditioned, you know, and she, you know, gave me a job to come in and play some songs, maybe 15 or 30 minutes or something like that." He said that really got me known and kind of, you know, with the crowd in Nashville. And he's a very, very respectful person. You know, he loves my old country stuff. And, you know, in our show, we're opening with bluegrass and then transitioning into country and doing Heartbroke and Highway 40 and Wouldn't Change If I Could, some of those things. And the crowd's loving it because they're here in 80s and 90s country again, you know.
0: Yeah, 80s, 90s country, very hot right now. Thank goodness for me.
1: It's amazing how this music is, how it just transcends time and it just goes to, from one generation to the next.
0: You've mentioned so many of your songs. I got to pick one. How about Honey, Open That Door on Country Gold? It's Ricky Skaggs.

0: Honey, open that door. Ricky Skaggs on Country Gold. I'm Steve Harmon. Coming up, we've got a tour announcement, a big one, the first in years, for two of your favorites.
1: This is Country Gold.
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1: With Steve Harmon.
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12: 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Highway 191 is one of the most beautiful drives in America. Towering red rock cliffs, wide open skies, and views that stop people in their tracks. But for the people who live here, Highway 191 isn't just a scenic highway. It's our way to work, our way home, and the road our families travel every day. Over the past few years, members of our community have lost their lives on this road. Some were neighbors, some were friends, some were people just passing through. Many accidents happen because drivers are distracted by the incredible scenery around Moab. Others happen when someone gets impatient and tries to pass on a narrow stretch of highway. Remember, Highway 191 has long stretches with no shoulders. There isn't much room for mistakes, so if you're traveling through our area, we ask one simple thing. Please slow down. Take in the beauty safely. Keep your eyes on the road, and only pass when it's truly safe and necessary. A few seconds of patience could save a life. 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

Too Gone for Too Long, Randy Travis on Country Gold. I'm Steve Harmon. Country Gold Music News, we'll get a collection of Randy Travis tunes in the fall, lost songs from Randy himself remixed, and the first taste from the project is called Fish On.

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1: All right. And Garth Brooks will launch a new arena tour called the Blame It All on My Roots Tour, bringing back his famous 1990s drum pod stage you probably have seen 100 times, and featuring a flat ticket price for every single seat. My guess? 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

0: 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I'm Steve Harmon. 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Coming up, it's a Country Gold Top 3. We'll give you clues on this mystery. Which year will we be looking at? Clues from producer Alexis coming up.
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0: Everybody knows from someone everyone knows, Trisha Yearwood on Country Gold. I'm Steve Harmon, wife Becky, son Graham. Counting down the top three songs from this week, which year? Well, let's bring in Country Gold producer Alexis with some clues for you.
1: Well, let's see here, shall we? So, Brooks and Dunn released the song that won them their second Grammy in this year and the country song of the year, My Maria. The Chicago Bulls won the NBA championship and the New York Yankees won the World Series. Plus, the Dallas Cowboys won Super Bowl 30. One of our favorite couples, Tim McGraw and Faith Hill, got hitched in. 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

0: 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I'm Steve Harmon, wife Becky, son Graham, adopted shelter pup Leo here, doing okay. 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
1: 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Love your show.
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2: 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This is Julie calling from Sheboygan Falls, Wisconsin.
3: I'm Wyatt calling from Cape. I'd like to hear some Chris LeDoux. You got it.

0: Two Cowboys, One Song. Chris Ledoux and Garth Brooks teaming up on Country Gold. Garth says he's heading out on a brand new retro-style arena tour featuring one flat ticket price for every seat. We'll see how that works out because it's been a while since he's been out. I'm Steve Harmon. Ricky Skaggs is back and joining us next.
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3: Hey, it's Aaron calling from Hartshaw. I would like to request Country Boy by Ricky Skaggs.

0: Ricky Skaggs on Country Gold. He's just a Grammy-winning music virtuoso and country boy. I'm Steve Harmon. Ricky's here for 60 seconds of my Steve Harmon questions. Ricky, you get 10 seconds to answer, but you can only pass on one.
1: Okay.
0: Song Missing Vassar. Is that about Phil Vassar?
1: No, that's Vassar Clements.
0: Okay. You know, Phil takes credit for that, but I'm not going to tell you that again.
1: I love Phil.
0: Oh, man, me too. Day Rider or Night Songwriter?
1: Day Rider.
0: Day. Pineapple on pizza, yes or no? Yes.
1: I don't eat pizza anymore. No. I lost 55 pounds on carnivore the last year and a half, so.
0: Congratulations. Oh, okay. That's great for your health, too.
1: Yes, it is. I feel great.
0: Headphones or car mixes?
1: I love both. There's reason for headphone mixes, and there's reason for, you know, going out in your car and listening to a mix, because that's where so many people listen to music, yeah, you know, yeah, it's in their cars.
0: Can you say something about the guy interviewing you?
1: Oh, man, he gave me my career in Charlotte. When they moved him to Charlotte, he made me so big and so famous in Charlotte, and we still draw huge crowds over there.
0: I bet you do, but it's got nothing to do with me. It's your music. Ricky Skaggs, Heartbroke on Country Gold.

0: Ricky Skaggs got your heart broke on Country Gold. I'm Steve Harmon. This show puts you in the driver's seat at 855-958-3774. You got a song, a heartbreak song, or a happy song, whatever.
1: It's Kenny from Dyesburg. I like to hear Hard Working Man by Brooks and Dunn, and I appreciate it, and I'll talk to you later. Bye-bye.
0: For sure. Call anytime.

0: two hard-working men, Brooks and Dunn, on Country Gold. I'm Steve Harmon. Coming up, another two of our favorite people in our good news. Not a surprise, because they are awesome.
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2: 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All I really need is a little good news.
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4: Highway 191, one of the most beautiful stretches of road in the Southwest. It winds through red rock canyons, desert skies, and the gateway to places we all love. Arches, canyonlands, home. But over the past 10 years, this highway has also taken something from us. Mothers, fathers, sons, daughters, friends, neighbors. Lives changed forever in a moment that could never be taken back. Highway 191 has no shoulders in many places. Sharp curves, steep hills, heavy truck traffic. And during the summer months, thousands of visitors unfamiliar with the road, all sharing the same narrow ribbon of pavement. 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
0: Country for a Cause pulled out all the stops during their CMA Fest concert at Nashville's 3rd and Lindsley Bar and Grill, hosted by our pals T.G. Shepherd and his wife Kelly Lang, along with my BFF, Devin O'Day. I haven't seen her in forever. Mo Bandy, John Berry, Ty Herndon, Neil McCoy, Chad Brock performed to a sold-out crowd to raise $45,000 for a Monroe Carroll Children's Hospital at Vanderbilt. No doubt about it, y'all are our human beings of the day. Country Gold, here's Neil McCoy.

0: No Doubt About It on Country Gold, Neil McCoy. I'm Steve Harmon. Now, if my math is correct, this week Neil will have done the Pledge of Allegiance every day for 3,850 days in a row, and the Guinness Records people still ignore him. That's crazy. What's a guy got to do? We're going to focus on summertime music when we come back.
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13: My horse is getting tired, Clayton.
14: Mine too, Slim. But we gotta get to Jackass Joe's and get some of that Jackass Joe's jerky before the sun goes down.
13: Hey, I don't want to eat no Jackass.
14: No, you dumb klutz. It's not made from Jackass. It's just called Jackass Jerky. They got all kinds made from beef, elk, venison, chicken, and heaping bunch of other kinds.
13: Where is this place, Clayton?
14: Jackass Joe's is just off of I-70 and Highway 191 in Utah, at the Arches National Park and Moab Exit, Exit 182.
13: Well, shoot, we ain't got far to ride on these horses then. Are you sure there's no Jackass meat in Jackass Joe's jerky?
14: I'm sure, Slim. Giddy up.

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Thanks to Alan Jackson. I'm Steve Harmon. 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Kelly Durant listening in Becker, Minnesota on Hits 106. 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
2: 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Birthday boy Ricky Skaggs with us in a few minutes with some startling weight loss details and how he's doing it. Looks amazing. Dwight Yoakam, guitars, Cadillacs, and all the hillbilly stuff on Country Gold.

0: 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I'm Steve Harmon, wife Becky, son Graham, adopted shelter pup Leo here. 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
1: This is Al Michalski, Saginaw, Michigan, and I would like to hear George Strait and Write This Down. I would like to hear that. I'd like to play the song.
0: Well, I'd like to play it for you, so I will.

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3: Hello, my name is Daniel Bowling, y'all today from Grayson County, Texas. And I would like to hear Terry Quar, a little gasoline. Thank you. Bye.

0: A mix of a little USA, a little Canada, and a little gasoline from Terry Clark on Country Gold. I'm Steve Harmon. We had fellow Canadian Michelle Wright on, who said Terry Clark also gave her a little advice.
1: When I would go on award shows, I would always walk out to present an award, and I'd say, "Hi, everybody, I'm Michelle Wright, and I'm here to announce the award for blah, blah, blah." I think I was the only artist up in Canada at the CCMAs for like 14 years straight or whatever, and she walked up to me and she said, "Michelle, you don't have to introduce yourself anymore, okay?" "Okay, okay, dear. You think they know me?" "Yes, they know you."
0: We all know you. Take it like a man, Michelle Wright on Country Gold.

0: Michelle Wright, take it like a man. I'm Country Gold. I'm Steve Harmon. Coming up, Birthday Boy. And my hero, Ricky Skaggs, is back.
1: This

0: with Steve Harmon.
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13: This is a special news alert. Aliens have been sighted at Jackass Joe's in Crescent Junction, Utah. Several green lizard-looking aliens have been seen extracting Jackass Joe's jerky and loading the delicious jerky into some sort of oval-shaped spacecraft. They are gathering a huge assortment of jerky. We have interrupted this program to suggest, in order to obtain Jackass Joe's jerky, proceed to the junction of Highway 191 and I-70 in Crescent Junction ASAP. Before they get it all,

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4: Kathy calling from Southern California, listening to you on Go Country. I'd like to hear Montgomery Gentry, my town. Thanks. Bye-bye.

0: My Town by request on Country Gold. I'm Steve Harmon with 15-time Grammy Award winner, 8 CMA Awards, ACM Awards. He's done it all. You're amazing, Ricky Skaggs.
1: Man, how are you, Steve?
0: I'm good, thank you. Happy birthday.
1: Thank you, Steve. You know, God's been good, and I love the fact that we've been able to do the music that I love.
0: Well, what you giving us for your birthday? We usually give you gifts, but you're giving us a gift.
1: Got a new single coming out. It's so powerful. Ah. We did an album years ago. I call them albums. We did it as a CD called Mosaic. We recorded a song, and it's called Say a Prayer. When I heard it, I knew that I had to record it. So my daughter, Molly Skaggs, sings on the chorus. What I'm amazed with is that God has given me the patience to wait 15 years on this song.
0: 15 years ago? That's how long you've had Say a Prayer?
1: Yeah.
0: Say a Prayer. Sounds a little heavy. Is it heavy?
1: It's not like a really heavy. The message is just about praying for our nation and our world, you know, because

0: 80s, 90s country. We've got all the number ones. We've got all the songs. How many is that, Lisa?
1: At least 2,500, Harmon.
0: The other numbers to remember to get a hold of us, 855-958-3774.
2: Susie from Lafayette, Indiana. I miss Billy the Kid.
0: That's a good idea. I need to call up Billy Dean, get him back on. Here he is on Country Gold.

0: 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We've got flashback tracks and fresh out of the gate tracks. Our Country Gold new music roundup is coming up. Will they be on a future Country Gold show? Well, that is up to you.
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11: 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Highway 191 runs through one of the most beautiful landscapes in the world. 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And that's exactly the problem. Every year, accidents happen on Highway 191 because drivers are looking at the scenery instead of the road ahead. This highway has long stretches with no shoulders, heavy traffic, and very little room for mistakes. In recent years, members of our community have lost their lives here. So if you're visiting Moab, we're glad you came. Take pictures, enjoy the views, but please do it safely. Keep your eyes on the road, give yourself extra time, and only pass when it's absolutely safe to do so. 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

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I'm Steve Harmon. 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
1: He's been asked to perform his first Grand Ole Opry show.
0: Yay! Good for you, Zach John King. Here is Luke Bryan. All my friends say, Zach, you're going to have a heck of a night on Country Gold.

0: All my friends say Luke Bryan on Country Gold. I'm Steve Harmon, a Country Gold Top 3 Countdown. What were we playing this week, Lisa?
1: 1986.
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This Week 2000, Tim McGraw, written by Phil Vassar, My Next 30 Years on Country Gold. I'm Steve Harmon, a Country Gold Top 3 after, well, let's just play Phil Vassar here, An American Child.

0: American Child on Country Gold. I'm Steve Harmon with a very classic Country Gold Top 3 Countdown. Songs from this week. Lisa, which year?
1: 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Number 3.

0: Greenwood. Hearts on me to break,
1: 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And the number one song this week, 1986.
0: Naomi and Winona, rocking with the rhythm of the rain. It's the Judds on Country Gold.

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1: Hi, everyone. I'm Craig Orndorff. Welcome to Weekend in the Country, the show where we listen to the country music memories. Weekend greetings, my friends. It's so nice to have you here once again as we get ready for another edition of the show that features some of the greatest country music of our lifetime. And today, it's another special edition of the show. As promised, it's part two of Summer Songs. That's right, the research staff is still on vacation. Plus, we had a lot of leftovers from last week, and a lot of fun, too. Why not do it again? So let's get ready and enjoy some more Summer Songs on today's Weekend in the Country. We get started with Kenny Chesney and his preferred seasonal foot.

Now, don't get angry with me, but I really don't like flip-flops. Now, I understand it's pretty much a required summer fashion, but I just don't like the thong thing between my toes there. It just bugs me. So I go with a pair of slide sandals. But hey, you can flip-flop all summer long. It's fine by me. And Kenny Chesney was all about flip-flop summer when he released that single in 2007. Well, whether you prefer the flip-flops or sandals or going barefoot, it's summertime, just get me near the water, like Brad Paisley. Inflatable.

2010 number one hit and a gold record as well for Brad Paisley. That's Water. That's one of our summer songs on today's show. And if you're just getting here, yes, we're doing a part two of that musical theme. And you know the water is nice down at the beach where the Zac Brown Band is hanging out, telling us to jump right in.

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That's Jump Right In. Well, when we think of summer, a lot of us do indeed think of the beach or tropical locales. What about in the middle of the country? Michael Martin Murphy is there with Summer Ranges.

0: Putting his own words to an Irish melody from the 1800s, that's Michael Martin Murphy and Summer Ranges, a recording he made in 1998. A contribution for our summer celebration on today's Weekend in the Country.
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0: Today, it's a second go-around of summer songs. And in our last segment, we had a lot of more recent summer records. Well, we've got a couple of older songs right here, and this first one you probably have never heard before. It's by the man you know as Roscoe P. Coltrane from the Dukes of Hazzard. It's James Best.
14: Summer storm a-coming, but it just doesn't mean a thing. 'Cause there's been quite a few these past few months, but... they never bring no rain. I just don't know which way to turn. My land's all cracked and dried, and Now all I own's a rusty old plow since my mule, he up and died. I'm telling you, it sure makes a man feel helpless when there ain't nothing he can do right now. No use of planting again, 'cause nothing's gonna grow no how. Oh, I don't mind going hungry, 'cause I've been hungry before. But it's sure hard to tell your little ones that there just ain't no food no more. Oh, summer storm a coming, but it ain't gonna bring no rain. The only thing a falling is my youngin's tears making streaks down a dusty window pane. Oh, I lie awake most every night, and no matter how they try, my little ones, they can't fool me. They're hungry, that's why they cry. Oh, that summer storms are coming, but it's just passing time, and I just can't help but wonder if heaven's forsaken this land of mine. But my little ones, they stand and watch it, and they always pray a mite. Oh, God, have mercy on us below, and

really good character actor James Best was. You can see him on some of the old TV shows. He was in a lot of movies, including half a dozen with Jimmy Stewart. I think he showed up on two or three Twilight Zones and on the Andy Griffith Show once. And then, of course, as the bumbling but lovable sheriff, Roscoe P. Coltrane on the Dukes of Hazzard. But he was a darn good musician, too, a guitarist and a singer. But there, his spoken lyric record from 1964, Summer Storm A-Comin'. Well, I have another weather record here from the Sons of the Pioneers. This is Summer Night's Rain.

A song written by the leader of the Sons of the Pioneers, Bob Nolan, and their recording from 1966, Summer Night's Rain. Well, summer nights are when the lightning bugs come out, or as Faith Hill calls them, fireflies.

That's the title track from Faith Hill's 2005 album, Fireflies. Well, continuing with the sub-theme of night, here's Craig Morgan and Summer Moon.

0: Here's Craig Morgan and Summer Moon, a track from his 2012 album, This Old Boy. It's one of the summer songs for this special edition of Weekend in the Country.
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4: 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People come from all over the world to see the beauty of southeastern Utah, and one of the most breathtaking drives anywhere is right here, Highway 191 through Moab. But this road demands your attention. There are long stretches with no shoulders, tight lanes, and heavy traffic from locals, visitors, trucks, and recreation vehicles. Every year, serious accidents happen here, and sadly, members of our community have lost their lives. Many of those crashes have something in common. Drivers looking at the scenery instead of the road. Drivers trying to pass because they're in a hurry. Drivers forgetting that the vehicle ahead may slow down suddenly. If you're visiting Moab, we're glad you're here. We hope you enjoy the incredible beauty of our area. But please remember, this road is not a racetrack. Slow down, stay alert. And if you're behind someone going a little slower, take a deep breath and be patient. Because arriving a minute later is always better than not arriving at all. 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
0: I'm Craig Orndorff, coming to you from the Shenandoah Valley of Virginia, and today it's a second edition of Summer Songs. We had a good time with that theme last week, and we had enough left over for a second show, so why not? All right, well, let's get back to it now as we jump aboard Confederate Railroad for Summer in Dixie.

Here's Gene Watson on a cold summer day in Georgia. Another song about being alone in the summertime. Well, Keith Urban apparently knows all about that and is going to do something about it in a long, hot summer.

0: 2011 was a long, hot summer for Keith Urban, but it sounded like his best gal was going to be with him, so probably turned out all right. And Keith co-wrote that song with pop singer Richard Marx, and it was a number one hit from his album Get Closer. And it's part of our summer spectacular today on Weekend in the Country.
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0: On today's Weekend in the Country, it's part two of our musical theme, Summer Songs. And we've got a couple of old-timers to close out hour number one. First up, from 1971, Willie Nelson. Here's a track from his outstanding album, Yesterday's Wine. This is Summer of Roses.

0: From 1971, that's Willie Nelson and Summer of Roses. Featured on the fiddle was Buddy Spiker and the piano, Pig Robbins. Now, here's Roy.
1: You

0: they never close. The show is continuous. I think it's a spoil with a raccoon's tail tied on the end of it. Get away from here, son. You bother me. Hey, hey. Come in here. Come in here. Get your candy corn. Oh, it's Bingo Eye here. Well, don't scatter your corn. It may be wrong.
1: Oh, Roy Clark doing his best Carnival Barker there. It wouldn't be summer without a carnival. That was a 1976 record from Roy, Think Summer. And we're doing that the entire show today. Summer songs with more to come after the break here on Weekend in the Country.
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1: This is Weekend in the Country. I'm Craig Orndorff, and a happy weekend to you wherever you are and whatever you're doing. And thanks for coming back for part two of the show. And because the underworked, overpaid staff is still on vacation, today we're having a second edition of Summer Songs. That's right, more tunes about and related to the summer season. And I hope you've got the summer spirit today, whether you're soaking up rays, showing off your skills on the diving board, hanging out by the lake, casting your line in the stream, or maybe it's nighttime for you. You're on the deck, counting the lightning bugs. Or heck, even if you're inside in the air conditioning. I understand, it's hot out there. Some of you are ridiculously hot. And even those of you who aren't where you want to be, at least in your mind you can go there. Like Blake Shelton. He's pining for some beach.

Blake Shelton's number one record from the summer of 2004, Some Beach. One of the summer songs for today's special edition of Weekend in the Country. But 40 years earlier, Marty Robbins was already at the beach. Here's Calypso Vacation.

Marty Robbins' Calypso Vacation. That was from his 1964 album, Island Woman. Well, not all of us take vacations. Some of us just can't get away. So if you're stuck in town and have to go to work, well, don't worry about it. You never know what's going to happen or who you might see. It worked out real well for Billy Currington. I was

0: Now, I know that wasn't explicitly about summertime, but it sure feels like a summer song. That's Billy Currington and Good Directions from 2006. That was a number one song written by Luke Bryan and Rachel Thibodeau. Now, when you were a kid, did you go to summer camp? Back in the late 50s, Homer and Jethro did.
1: In 1959, we took a little hike with our scoutmaster down to Lake Onega Night. We took a little pizza and we took some sauerkrauts, and we marched along together till we heard the Girl Scouts.
2: We're the boys from Camp Cucamonga. Our mother sent us here for the study nature's ways. We learned to make sparks by rubbing sticks together. But if we catch the girls, then we'll set the woods ablaze.
3: And I was mad cause me mother sent me up here.
1: Well, we crept up to the water and we see the girls a-swimming. There must have been 100 of them, pretty young women. They looked so fine, even birds forgot to sing. We lay down in the poison oak and didn't say a

could take them by surprise if we didn't say a word till we looked them in the eyes. We kept real still and we had our eyes glued. We saw how they were dressed, they were swimming in the way.

Henry Homer Haynes and Kenneth Jethro Burns. Homer and Jethro, The Battle of Cucamonga. Their parody of Johnny Horton's The Battle of New Orleans won a Grammy for Best Comedy Performance. Well, it sounds like those boys need to go to someplace different this summer, maybe Vacation Bible School. They'll meet all kinds of great people there, like Ray Stevens.

0: There's troublemakers everywhere. That's Ray Stevens from 1985 and Vacation Bible School. Another record for our summer special, Volume 2, on Weekend in the Country.
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0: It's a second helping of summer songs on today's show. And for this segment, a little summer romance. First up, it's Garth Brooks.

A number one hit in the season of 1993, there's Garth Brooks and That Summer. In 2010, the singer Jewel released her second country album, titled Sweet and Wild, and it featured this song, Summer Home in Your Arms.

2010, Jewel and Summer Home in Your Arms. We are doing all summer songs again on today's show, and this may be our oldest record. Let me check real quick. Indeed it is, back to 1955 for Cowboy Copas. Summer.

Born in Blue Creek, Ohio, there's the country gentleman of song, Lloyd Kopas, Cowboy Kopas. And he made that recording in 1955, Summer Kisses. Well, from the oldest record we have today to the most recent one. In late 2017, Lori Morgan and Pam Tillis released their second album of duets, Come See Me and Come Lonely. One of the tracks is Summer Wine, which was first recorded by Nancy Sinatra and Lee Hazlewood in 1966. And for the reboot, Lori and Pam are joined by Joe Diffie and Daryl Worley.

This is a message from KCYN 97.1 FM in Moab. Highway 191 is one of the most beautiful drives in America. Towering red rock cliffs, wide open skies, and views that stop people in their tracks. But for the people who live here, Highway 191 isn't just a scenic highway. It's our way to work, our way home, and the road our families travel every day. Over the past few years, members of our community have lost their lives on this road. Some were neighbors, some were friends, some were people just passing through. Many accidents happen because drivers are distracted by the incredible scenery around Moab. Others happen when someone gets impatient and tries to pass on a narrow stretch of highway. Remember, Highway 191 has long stretches with no shoulders. There isn't much room for mistakes, so if you're traveling through our area, we ask one simple thing. Please slow down. Take in the beauty safely. Keep your eyes on the road, and only pass when it's truly safe and necessary. A few seconds of patience could save a life. 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

0: 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Try some alligator, ostrich, or turtle jerky, or, for the truly brave, maybe some chocolate-covered bugs or some spicy mealworms. 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
2: I'm Craig Orndorff, coming to you from the Shenandoah Valley of Virginia, celebrating another week of summer songs on today's show. And while summer's a lot of fun, it can be kind of dangerous sometimes, or at least annoying. You know, mosquitoes, bees and snakes, bears getting into your garbage can, and other wildlife, too. There's all kinds of pesky critters out there. So, in the name of safety, Brad Paisley offers a public service.

It was 2007 when Brad Paisley introduced a new pickup line. I'd like to check you for ticks. Of course, those of us out here in the country always knew that was a possibility if you took your girl for a stroll out in the woods, but never thought about using the line in a bar. But it became a number one record for Paisley and also a million seller. Well, this next summer song is actually set in the fall. Here's Brooks and Dunn with Indian Summer.

0: Brooks and Dunn with Indian Summer, released in 2009 from their album Number Ones and Then Some. Part of our salute to summer on Weekend in the Country.
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8: Hey Moab, this is Grand County Emergency Manager Kate Finley. Here in Moab, we know that during monsoon season, it's important to watch the weather and be careful if planning to spend time in creek corridors, slot canyons, and dry washes. Keep an eye on predicted storms and rain by checking the forecast on the National Weather Service website or your favorite weather app. If storms or rain are possible anywhere in the area, stay out of narrow creek corridors, slot canyons, and washes, and spread the word with neighbors and visitors. Whether you're on foot, in a vehicle, or on a bike, turn around, don't drown. In Moab, we know it's always safer to wait out the storm.
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0: We're rounding the turn and heading for home on today's Weekend in the Country. But before we go, let me remind you about the Facebook page. Yeah, just type Weekend in the Country in the search box. Our page will pop up. Give us a like and or a follow, and you'll be sure to get all of our updates, including previews of upcoming shows. And share us with some of your friends, and also tell them to listen, too. That's what matters most. And thanks for spreading the word. Well, we've got a couple of more picks to round out our summer celebration today. Here's Roger Miller.
10: One,

There's Roger Miller, You Don't Want My Love, a.k.a. In the Summertime. That was the version on his 1965 LP, The Return of Roger Miller. But the original recording of that song was his first hit on the charts in 1960. Well, here's our final summer song of the day, and this one is another one that doesn't mention summer in the title or lyrics, but it just feels like summer, and maybe it's the ultimate summer song. This is Alan Jackson. Really?

A four-week number one record in the summer of 1993. Chattahoochee from Alan Jackson. And that'll finish off this week's special edition of the show, Summer Songs, Part 2. I hope you've enjoyed our little vacation from the normal format, which we'll get back to next week, and I'll have your seat ready for you. And until then, this is Craig Orndorff saying so long for Weekend and the Country.

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5: Firefighters battling the Babylon Fire in San Juan County have received some welcome help from Mother Nature. Recent monsoonal thunderstorms brought much-needed rain to the area, increasing humidity and helping to slow the fire's growth. The improved conditions have allowed crews to make progress as they continue working to contain the blaze. The Babylon Fire remains a major incident, however. Closures are still in effect across portions of the Manti La Salle National Forest and parts of Bears Ears National Monument. Officials are reminding residents and visitors that while the rain is welcome, changing weather patterns can also create new hazards. As Utah enters a more active monsoon season, heavy downpours could trigger flash flooding, especially in areas recently burned by wildfire. Anyone traveling through canyon country should stay aware of changing weather conditions and avoid flood-prone areas during storms. In Emery County, the Green River Energy Center continues to provide clean power to Utah's electrical grid. The state's largest solar and battery storage facility is expected to bring long-term economic benefits to the region through increased property tax revenue that supports local schools and public services. Community scholarship programs funded by the project are also expected to continue benefiting local students. And in Grand County, schools remain on summer break, with district offices operating on their normal summer schedules. The Grand County School District has announced a public technology sale on Thursday, July 30th. The surplus sale will include Chromebooks, desktop computers, and other equipment. Anyone interested can find additional information and the event flyer on the Grand County School District's official website.
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7: Canyon Country Computer Satellite Weather, we have an extreme heat warning in effect. This afternoon is going to be sunny and very hot with a high of 108. A mainly clear night tonight, low 74. Very hot again Sunday with sunshine and a high of 108. Partly cloudy Sunday night, low 78. A sunny hot day for Monday, high 106. Tuesday and Wednesday will also be sunny and hot with highs each day 106. I'm meteorologist Jim Rinaldi.
8: Hey there, this is Bubba Bartosz. I want to let you know that I host the Kenyon Country Evening Drive Monday through Friday here on KCYN from 3 to 6 p.m. Tune in and have some fun with me. Hey, you might even lose some weight.
9: Welcome to This Week in Moab, where we explore the history, legends, movies, people, and landscapes that make southeastern Utah one of the most remarkable destinations on Earth. This week, we'll revisit the birth of a famous national park, travel back to a classic Hollywood Western, visit a hidden overlook, and discover why local rocks were once part of the Sahara Desert.
10: On July 9, 1929, President Herbert Hoover signed the proclamation creating Arches National Monument. At the time, only a handful of travelers had seen the sandstone arches north of Moab. Local railroad agent Alexander Ringhofer spent years encouraging government officials to visit the area. His efforts paid off, and the new monument protected a unique geological landscape. Now, nearly a century later, millions of visitors from around the world come to experience this desert treasure.
9: Moab Movie Minute. This week's feature is the 1969 Western, McKenna's Gold. Many of the movie's canyon scenes were filmed in southeastern Utah, using the cliffs and mesas around Moab to create an untamed frontier. Today, those landscapes remain unchanged, allowing fans to experience the scenery as it was 50 years ago.
10: Landmark of the Week. This week, we're visiting the Jug Handle Arch Overlook, just north of Moab. It's a natural arch that can be viewed without a long hike. The arch sits high above the highway, resembling a stone jug handle. Morning light is best for photos, and pullouts offer great views. Sometimes the best discoveries are hiding in plain sight. Did you know that Moab sandstone began as giant sand dunes 190 million years ago? The Navajo sandstone was once part of one of the largest deserts on Earth. While hiking, you can still see frozen ripple marks from the ancient dunes.
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Hey everybody, and welcome to Plate Up the Outdoors, a show where we head outside, get in a little fishing, hunting, maybe some foraging, and then plate it all up with a delicious recipe at the end. It was only, 109 degrees yesterday, and so I thought, what better time than now when it's 109 degrees outside to talk about, you know, smoking meat. I mean, it sounds great to go stand in front of the smoker and, you know, sweat all day for 8 hours. But funny enough, smoking is actually a very good passing activity when it is very hot out, actually, because you can turn the smoker on and let it do its work, and then you go back in the house and drink, you know, cold iced tea or something. So it actually works really well. And it even works better with summer sausage, which is what I thought I would talk about today. The reason being is summer sausage is a cured and dried sausage that can be kept without refrigeration. And in Europe, it was typically fermented, cured, dried in the winter months, and then they would save it and eat it during the summer because it could wait all of that time to be eaten and not go bad. And so it kind of got the name summer sausage. So it's actually the perfect meat for talking about when it is 109 degrees out. Summer sausage recipes have been popular in Europe for hundreds of years. There are a lot of different kicks on the term, I guess I'll say, as far as like summer sausage is can kind of tend to be an all-consuming term, just because it's basically just cured and dried meat that can be kept without refrigeration. And that's what a lot of the meats we think of that are cured are also called, like salamis, pepperonis, chorizos are really popular in like Spain. There's a difference between all of them, and they're small, but the way that things turn out is big. So that's kind of an interesting thing with all the dried meats. Kind of a funny story. I went to France. I don't actually think it was funny, but I went to France a couple years ago, and the dried meat was just over the top. I mean, everywhere you went, every meal you had, everywhere you looked, there was some type of a dried meat available. A lot of sausages like salamis, pepperonis, chorizo sticks, all kinds of things. And we ate a lot of it. And so I'm in this shop, and it was a sausage shop down in this place. I can't even remember the name of it. This is so embarrassing. It was like a little Venice. It was like this town with river, like a river running through it. And so it had the bridges and the water was a roadway, basically. And you crossed over it, and there were all these shops everywhere. And it's not Aosta, and this is really bothering me now. Anyway, I'm in this shop, and I was like, oh, look at all the sausages. And I'd had so many at this point, so I don't even know why I was, like, tasting them. They had little toothpicks and all these different ones laid out, and they were so good. And then I eat this one, and it was dark colored, and I put it in my mouth, and the person with me is like, looks at me, and then they're like, how'd that taste? And I was like, it tastes like blood, and it was blood sausage, and it just... it tasted like blood. So that also is a dried sausage, and I would not recommend it. It was awful. It felt like I had broke something in my, like cut something open in my mouth, like lost a tooth or something, filled my mouth with blood, and then was like, and now I'm going to eat this. I didn't swallow it, in case you're wondering. I spit it out because it was really gross. But I mean, some people like that. It's really popular, so not all sausage, in my opinion, are good, but summer sausage is really, really good, especially the recipe that I'm going to share with you today and kind of the process of how to do it. A lot of the summer sausage recipes that we use in the United States are of a German descent. That's kind of where they came into the country, was through German families, especially like up in the Wisconsin area and stuff. And so the, you know, spices and seasonings and the process we use is kind of this German descent. Usually, not all the time, because, you know, if you're making it a little different, like a salami or something, that obviously came from a different region. And a lot of the recipes have been passed through generations of family, so they're very old and all that good stuff. So, let's talk a little bit about the differences between just sausages in general. So, one of the differences is the type of meat you use. So some sausages, to be considered more of like a salami, have more beef and pork. Then they don't have chicken in them. Sometimes pepperoni can have chicken in it.
The ratios that they use are different. You know, some will be heavy pork and light on the beef. Others will be heavy beef and light on the pork. So that kind of changes what type of meat you're having. I did all of mine, and this recipe is for wild game. It's basically a one-to-one substitution as far as if you were using beef or pork meat-wise. I did, this past winter, I did a deer, elk, prong, not, oh, I did one of each. I didn't mix them all together. You could have mixed them all together if you wanted to, but I did a deer one, elk, an antelope one, and a bear. And they were all different in the way they tasted. I used the same ratios on all of them as far as like when I put the fat into it. I could have done that a little different, I guess, if I wanted to, but I just did them all the same, and they all turned out very different. They all tasted different. Their texture was just a little bit different. So that's one way sausages are kind of different. Another is the spices. This can be pretty obvious when you think of like pepperoni. Pepperoni tends to be spicier than like salami, and that's because it has chili peppers and paprika included in it to kind of kick the heat up a little bit. Chorizo is another one. It also uses different, I don't want to even say meats. It uses some of the organs and stuff in the sausage also, so it's a little different. But chorizo is spicier. Salami is not spicy, so spices are different. And then the other thing that is a distinguishing factor is how much water is lost during the drying process. And so when people kind of use summer sausages as an all-consuming title for sausages, that's not really quite right, because summer sausage, compared to salamis and pepperonis, tends to be of a higher moisture content. So it's not a completely dried out sausage. It's a little bit more moist. So pepperonis and salamis are much more condensed, and you can see that when they come out, they're really dry, they're really packed tight, and they lose like 25% of their moisture content during the smoking process. And summer sausages only lose between 10 and 15%. So that is one of the really big differences on the types of sausage, is like how much water content was pulled from this type of sausage. That also not only affects the texture and possibly the flavor a little bit, but also affects the potential shelf life. So summer sausage, while it can, if you package it and it doesn't need to be refrigerated, it can last for, you know, like 3 or 4 months sitting there waiting for you to open it. And once you open it, it has to be refrigerated, and it only lasts a few weeks at that point, so maybe 3. Salami, on the other hand, its, you know, shelf life before it's been opened is kind of considered 6 months, and then people are like, okay, well, I better open it. They open it, and if it is in the fridge, it has an indefinite shelf life, basically, because it has no moisture and the bacteria can't get going and all that stuff. So that is one of the big differences between all those types of sausages, in case you were wondering. One of the most noticeable characteristics of summer sausage is that really tangy flavor. And that is produced during the fermentation process, where the pH level of the meat is dropped down to like a low level, like around 5. And that inhibits the growth of bacteria. So that's what creates that, you know, preservation and ability to go without refrigeration. But it's also when that tangy flavor starts to develop, and that, for me, is what makes summer sausage super delicious. I love that tangy flavor, and I'm going to teach you guys how to do it. So, the number one tip for working with summer sausage or any snack stick that you decide you want to do is you have to keep the meat really cold while you're working with it. And it's something that, like, you do a little bit, put it back in the fridge. Do a little bit more, put it back in the fridge. You don't want to be working with it at room temperature. It really ruins the finished product. And I did this, I did a couple rolls the first time, and I did a couple things wrong. And one of them was not keeping the meat cold enough the entire time. And it made the meat come out kind of crumbly. It didn't like congeal together into like a sausage texture. It was like bacon bits. It was weird. So keep everything really cold. You know, the bowls you're working with, make sure they're cold. You can stick the parts of your grinder into the freezer for a little bit if you wanted to get them really cold. Just keep everything cold. So you want to start with cold meat and run it through a cold grinder, and you want to do a coarse grind first. So this one, I did 8 pounds of wild game, and this made about 4
large logs of the summer sausage. So 8 pounds of meat. And I did, like I said, all those different kinds. So we'll just pretend I'm doing 8 pounds of deer. So I did 8 pounds of deer. I ran it through a coarse grind. And then I put it back in the fridge while I ground the fat. So the preferred fat, when you look up making sausages, is pork. Everybody loves pork fat. It's supposed to be the best. A lot of times when you do hunts in Texas, you'll get a hog tag to go with your wild game tag. And a lot of people do that for that exact reason, is that they want the pork fat, that hog fat, to go with, you know, the snack sticks that they're making or sausages and stuff. And so it's like this really great opportunity that you get to do both. That is not an option here because we do not have hogs. But your total fat should be about 20% of your total weight. So for this recipe, I did 10 pounds total, and so 2 pounds of that was fat and 8 pounds of it was the wild game. I could not find pork fat for the life of me. I tried everywhere. I went to the butcher, I went to the supermarket, I looked at ordering it online even. I could not find it. It was really hard. And that's not always, you know, depending on where you live, that is not a problem. You can go down to, especially a butcher, and they can, you know, have some. It just was not a thing here. So I used beef fat, and it was fine. It worked great. There was no issues with it. But that's just worth pointing out, is people, for some reason, and if you know and would like to share it with me, I would love to hear more about it, why pork is preferred. I think it's probably because it tastes really good. I'm going to go with that. But I don't know. So yeah. Anyway, but if you can't find it, fear not. Beef fat will work just fine. Okay, so ground my fat, put it in the fridge. So my meat and my fat are sitting in the fridge. They've been run through the coarse grind once. Then you can mix them together at that point too and put them into one bowl. Then you want to mix up your fermenting agent with some cold water. Most people, when you look up recipes, like to use something called Fermento. You can order it online from Sausage Maker, and it's fairly inexpensive. You can get like a pound of it for $32, and that'll do a lot of sausage for you. Fermento allows you to skip the natural fermenting process. So instead of taking days and days and days to create your, you know, fermenting process and get it going, you put in this fermenting agent, and it helps you skip a lot of those days. So instead of fermenting for like a week, you can go for like 2 days. The basics of how fermenting works. Okay, so sugars are fermented by bacteria in an anaerobic environment, and then an acid is produced. That acid is kind of what starts to get you that tangy flavor and all that stuff. The acid level of the pH level of the sausage drops to about 5.0, and this kind of quits the ability for bacteria to get in and start ruining your meat, so therefore it can last on the shelf for a super long time. There's also sugars and salts that aid in the curing process. You always hear a lot about pink salt being added to stuff. Bacon a lot of times is done with sugar, so if you get those, for example, during some of the diet trends we have, like paleo and stuff, there's a lot of bacons that are sugar-free, so they're not cured with sugar, and their shelf life is very short, if you buy them, just FYI. And so for this summer sausage to last a significant amount of time on the shelf, or, you know, even in your fridge, sugar, salt, and this fermenting agent all go into this process. So when I made my large collection of summer sausages, I could not find Fermento. It was like sold out everywhere. It was in like early December of last year, and it was on back order. I could not find it anywhere. Amazon, Walmart, sausagemaker.com, gone. So I really wanted to make it. So I ordered this stuff from Italy. It's called Pedococcus, and it is the fermenter that is typically used in Europe, but I was a little hesitant to get it because it's considered super toxic. And I looked it up. I could never figure out totally what that meant, but they were like, don't breathe it in. And I was like, so I can't breathe it in, but I can eat it. This is weird. I didn't die. So that is another option, is this Pedococcus. And the tangy flavor that it produces is amazing. I've had stuff done with the Fermento before, and it's really, really, really good. But this was, it was just,
it was different. It was faster too. The fermento takes about 2 days to ferment your meat. This was, if you'd have gone more than 12 hours, it was way too much. So it's just, it's different. And it's really cheap also, like the fermento, same thing, not very expensive. You don't use as much of it either. So the package is smaller when it comes. It's not like that pound, but it's more potent. So that's my other suggestion. And I got that suggestion from some of the smoking sausage sites that I read online. So it's not, a lot of people do order that one also from Europe. So you want to mix your fermenting agent with some water and a little sugar. It'll have on the package the amount you're supposed to do. I feel like this was 1/4 cup of water per 1/8 teaspoon of the pediococcus, and then 1/4 teaspoon of sugar. And that was for like 3 pounds of meat. And so I just, you know, did a little math, got it where I needed it to be. Mix that up with the water, set it aside, and you're going to create your spice mixture. So you can buy, then you wouldn't even have to probably get a fermenting agent. You can buy pre-made summer sausage kits, and they are good too. This is just a way to do it without doing that. And you can kind of play with the seasonings a little more, and it's a little more fun. So this is a more typical summer sausage recipe. So you have about 1/2 cup of salt. This is for 10 pounds of meat, 8 pounds of meat, 2 pounds of fat, 10 pounds total. So 1/2 cup of salt, 6 tablespoons of dextrose, which is like a sugar. You can order all this online. It's really easy. You can get most of it from Amazon. It comes really fast. So you could do this like within 2 days if you have Prime shipping. Anyway, so you gotta get that 6 tablespoons of dextrose, 2 teaspoons of pink salt. I did 2 tablespoons of whole mustard seed. I love the little pop they make when you're eating summer sausage. It's probably my favorite part. And so I added a little more than 2 tablespoons because I just like the seeds, but you can order those online also. So 2 tablespoons of whole mustard seed, 1 tablespoon of a dry mustard. Then you want 2 teaspoons, like 2, of garlic powder, ground ginger, and coriander. Then you want to put in a little nutmeg to finish it off, kind of round out the flavors. And then you want to do a bunch of black cracked pepper. Cracked black pepper, probably. Anyways, so you want to get like the whole black pepper kernels and then crack them through a grinder. I mean, you can do it if you don't have a cracker. You can just do ground black pepper and it'll taste the same, but I kind of like when you're eating it and you get like a big chunk of black pepper. The texture balance is really good. Same thing as those whole mustard seeds. So that's just my personal opinion. I just like that. And I do, you know, you could do 2 teaspoons. I probably did more like 1 tablespoon of it though, so that it would get all throughout. So mix the spices into your meat mixture. So you get the meat mixture out of the fridge. It's all cold. Mix the spices in with your hands and then pour that fermenting agent over everything. Mix it with your hands. It's about 1 cup of water. So, you know, you want to get it mixed in pretty good. Then you want to chill everything in the freezer for about 30 minutes and we're going to grind it again. So throw it in the big bowl into the freezer. Give it about 30 minutes to kind of get super, super cold. And we're going to run it through the grinder again on the smaller plate. So most grinders come with like 1/4-inch plate. I can't remember the millimeter size. And then the next size smaller. Run it through that. So it's time for fermentation. Like I said, the fermento took about 2 days. The pediococcus was 12 hours. Any longer would have been way too tangy. When you think you're at this point, and this is what I did, after 12 hours, because I had never done this before, I took a little piece out and I fried it up and I tested my seasonings and my fermentation level. So I knew how tangy it was going to be. And at 12 hours, I was like, okay, that is as tangy as I can take. So I just, you know, got a little piece out, made a little tiny hamburger patty and stuck it on a skillet for, you know, cooked it through and ate it. And then I can also check, like, do I want a little more salt? Do I want a little more pepper? Whatever you want to do. Okay, so for the fermentation part, after you've run it through the grinder, some people just cover the bowl with plastic wrap, you know, tight to the meat, like set it on so that it's touching the meat, and put it in the fridge and do their fermentation that way. I didn't do that. I just went ahead and stuffed them into this collagen casings. The collagen casings I got were 2.5 inches by 18 inches. So they're really big, and you can do about 4 of them with 10 pounds.
and I fermented them in the casings. It was easier. But you can do it either way. If you want to cover it with plastic wrap and stuff them right before you smoke them, or if you want to do them this way, stuff them and then smoke them, stuff them, ferment, and then smoke them, you can do it either way, and it works fine. There was no issue with that. So, just as long as everything's cold. So, you know, if you're doing it the way I did it, stuff the sausage into the casings and then put the casings, the sausages, into the fridge and let them ferment, you know, 12 hours if you did the pedococcus, 2 days if you did the fermento. So then all that's left to do is smoke the sausage. So you want to set the smoker to a low, low temperature. Mine really wouldn't go even lower than this. It was 130 degrees. I couldn't even get it to go lower, but some of them you can get down real low. So 130, and put the sausages in there and let them smoke for about 2 to 3 hours. At 2 to 3 hours, I kicked up the heat to 165, and then you just let it go until the sausage, you have to have a thermometer to do summer sausage. As soon as it hits 152 degrees internally, really depends on like what is happening in the smoker. I can't even in a weird way give you like, oh, it'll be 5 hours. I can't actually say that to you because sometimes I do it and, you know, it depends on how tight the log is stuffed, how, you know, was a little bit of space left in there. Did I not stuff it all the way? Whatever, all those things change it a little bit. So it could be, you know, 4 hours at 165. It could be 6 hours. So you just have to start checking and you'll kind of start to, you know, notice a trend like, okay, every time I go out every 30 minutes, it's gone up, you know, 5 degrees, the temperature of the sausage has. So I kind of am guessing in 3 hours, it should be here. So, you know, you can kind of start to figure it out that way, but it just depends. It's a long day. That 2 to 3 hours at the 130 is pretty, you know, just whatever you kind of feel like doing, 2 to 3. And then that next one, you just kind of, next temperature rise, you just kind of have to sit and do it until it reaches 152. Once it reaches 152, take the sausages and plunge them into the sink that you filled with ice water. So put a bunch of ice water in there. Plunge the sausages immediately. They set and the texture is wonderful. And that is really it. I vacuum packed my summer sausages so that they could have the longest possible shelf life. I even put them in the freezer and I mean, they could stay in there forever, it feels like. They've been in there for a couple months. I take them out. I cut them into small serving sizes and I just take them out and use them whenever I want. And they have no freezer burn. They taste the same they did when I first finish them. So, and four of these logs is a lot. It's large. I gave a lot away, you know, but yeah, so vacuum pack them and you have a snack that will last forever. What to do with summer sausage? They're really perfect for hiking, hunting and fishing trips. I like to take cheese and crackers. If I'm backpacking or it's like a longer thing, I'll take nuts instead of crackers so they don't break up and it's super, super good. And nuts and cheese and summer sausage won't spoil in your pack, so you have all day long to, you know, eat your snack. Charcuterie boards are super popular with summer sausage and you can put like smoked goudas and sharp cheddars and pepper jack. You can do olives, more nuts, dried fruits like apricots, grapes, crackers. So that's really fun to have charcuterie boards. Some people do sub sandwiches. Just think same thing, idea as a salami sandwich. Just thinly slice you some summer sausage. Put, you know, pickles and, I don't know, whatever you want on there. salad topping like you would with bacon would also be great. I've never tried that. I just thought of it today while I was looking at stuff. And I was like, yes, summer sausage instead of bacon on a salad sounds really, really good. So I'm probably going to try that this week. If you are interested in more information about smoking meats, there's jerky recipes and all kinds of stuff on my website, huntingandcooking.com. You can also check me out on Facebook and Instagram at @a12gaugegirl. And if you have some recipes you would like to share that you want me to share, I would be super excited to do that. My email is a12gaugegirl@huntingandcooking.com. It is very long. If you go to the website, you can just email from there if you can't remember all that. And yeah, have some smoking suggestions out there because I am new to this and learning and would love to hear what other people are up to. So send me a message and happy hunting.

191, one of the most beautiful stretches of road in the Southwest. It winds through red rock canyons, desert skies, and the gateway to places we all love. Arches, canyonlands, home. But over the past 10 years, this highway has also taken something from us. Mothers, fathers, sons, daughters, friends, neighbors. Lives changed forever in a moment that could never be taken back. Highway 191 has no shoulders in many places. Sharp curves, steep hills, heavy truck traffic. And during the summer months, thousands of visitors unfamiliar with the road, all sharing the same narrow ribbon of pavement. 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
2: Dang! 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
3: But people in Utah can legally carry guns.
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1: Firefighters battling the Babylon Fire in San Juan County have received some welcome help from Mother Nature. Recent monsoonal thunderstorms brought much-needed rain to the area, increasing humidity and helping to slow the fire's growth. The improved conditions have allowed crews to make progress as they continue working to contain the blaze. The Babylon Fire remains a major incident, however. Closures are still in effect across portions of the Manti La Salle National Forest and parts of Bears Ears National Monument. Officials are reminding residents and visitors that while the rain is welcome, changing weather patterns can also create new hazards. As Utah enters a more active monsoon season, heavy downpours could trigger flash flooding, especially in areas recently burned by wildfire. Anyone traveling through canyon country should stay aware of changing weather conditions and avoid flood-prone areas during storms. In Emery County, the Green River Energy Center continues to provide clean power to Utah's electrical grid. The state's largest solar and battery storage facility is expected to bring long-term economic benefits to the region through increased property tax revenue that supports local schools and public services. Community scholarship programs funded by the project are also expected to continue benefiting local students. And in Grand County, schools remain on summer break, with district offices operating on their normal summer schedules. The Grand County School District has announced a public technology sale on Thursday, July 30th. The surplus sale will include Chromebooks, desktop computers, and other equipment. Anyone interested can find additional information and the event flyer on the Grand County School District's official website.
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3: Canyon Country Computer Satellite Weather, we have an extreme heat warning in effect. This afternoon is going to be sunny and very hot with a high of 108. A mainly clear night tonight, low 74. Very hot again Sunday with sunshine and a high of 108. Partly cloudy Sunday night, low 78. A sunny hot day for Monday, high 106. Tuesday and Wednesday will also be sunny and hot with highs each day 106. I'm meteorologist Jim Rinaldi.
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7: 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I'm your local trail guide, Ferdy Pacheco. Headlines first. High heat remains the main outdoor hazard, but watch for monsoon season afternoon showers possible across canyon country. Arches is open, but the National Park Service warns entrance waits can exceed 60 minutes, and full trailhead lots may temporarily slow entry. Canyonlands reports Schaefer and White Rim open, while the Needles remains under a fire-related closure advisory. Check directly with NPS before traveling south. Hike of the week, Fisher Towers, managed by the BLM northeast of Moab off Highway 128. The out-and-back route is about 4.4 miles with roughly 650 feet of gain and a moderate rating. Current surface is dry sand, rock, and exposed ledges. This week's news is extreme heat. Start near sunrise, carry extra water, Afternoon's high temps could bring spring monsoon-like showers and flash flooding in washes and slot canyons. Bike Trail of the Week, the whole enchilada trail network above Moab. The complete route is about 26 miles, black and double black, with dirt, roots, rock, and long technical descents. Lower segments are dry and loose. Upper access can change with weather and shuttle operations. 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Off-road Trail of the Week, Cliffhanger, managed by the BLM from Cane Creek Road, southwest of town. It runs about 10 miles round trip and rates an 8 on the Moab scale. Minimum vehicle is a modified four-wheel drive with lockers, armor, low range, and an experienced spotter. Expect dry ledges, loose rock, and high consequence shelf sections. Avoid midday heat, air down early, and travel with another capable rig. This was Ferdy Pacheco. See you on the trails, my friend.

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3: 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Highway 191 runs through one of the most beautiful landscapes in the world. Towering red rock cliffs, wide desert skies, and views that make people want to slow down and take it all in. And that's exactly the problem. Every year, accidents happen on Highway 191 because drivers are looking at the scenery instead of the road ahead. This highway has long stretches with no shoulders, heavy traffic, and very little room for mistakes. In recent years, members of our community have lost their lives here. So if you're visiting Moab, we're glad you came. Take pictures, enjoy the views, but please do it safely. Keep your eyes on the road, give yourself extra time, and only pass when it's absolutely safe to do so. 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

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Now, I don't blame him because he run and hid, but the meanest thing that he ever did was before he left, he went and named me Sue. Well, he must have thought that it was quite a joke, and it got a lot of laughs from lots of folks. Seems I had to fight my whole life through. Some gal would giggle and I'd get red, and some guy'd laugh and I'd bust his head. I'll tell you, life ain't easy for a boy named Sue.

into the street, kicking and a gouging in the mud and the blood and the beard. I tell you, I've fought tougher men, but I really can't remember when. He kicked like a mule and he bit like a crocodile. I heard him laugh and then I heard him cuss. 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He stood there looking at me and I saw him smile. He said, son, this world is rough, and if a man's gonna make it, he's gotta be tough. And I know I wouldn't be there to help.

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1: Firefighters battling the Babylon Fire in San Juan County have received some welcome help from Mother Nature. Recent monsoonal thunderstorms brought much-needed rain to the area, increasing humidity and helping to slow the fire's growth. The improved conditions have allowed crews to make progress as they continue working to contain the blaze. The Babylon Fire remains a major incident, however. Closures are still in effect across portions of the Manti-LaSalle National Forest and parts of Bears Ears National Monument. Officials are reminding residents and visitors that while the rain is welcome, changing weather patterns can also create new hazards. As Utah enters a more active monsoon season, heavy downpours could trigger flash flooding, especially in areas recently burned by wildfire. Anyone traveling through canyon country should stay aware of changing weather conditions and avoid flood-prone areas during storms. In Emery County, the Green River Energy Center continues to provide clean power to Utah's electrical grid. The state's largest solar and battery storage facility is expected to bring long-term economic benefits to the region through increased property tax revenue that supports local schools and public services. Community scholarship programs funded by the project are also expected to continue benefiting local students. And in Grand County, schools remain on summer break, with district offices operating on their normal summer schedules. The Grand County School District has announced a public technology sale on Thursday, July 30th. The surplus sale will include Chromebooks, desktop computers, and other equipment. Anyone interested can find additional information and the event flyer on the Grand County School District's official website.
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3: Canyon Country computer satellite weather, we have an extreme heat warning in effect. This afternoon is going to be sunny and very hot with a high of 108. A mainly clear night tonight, low 74. Very hot again Sunday with sunshine and a high of 108. Partly cloudy Sunday night, low 78. A sunny hot day for Monday, high 106. Tuesday and Wednesday will also be sunny and hot with highs each day 106. I'm meteorologist Jim Rinaldi.
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6: Welcome to This Week in Moab, where we explore the history, legends, movies, people, and landscapes that make southeastern Utah one of the most remarkable destinations on Earth. 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
7: On July 9th, 1929, President Herbert Hoover signed the proclamation creating Arches National Monument. At the time, only a handful of travelers had seen the sandstone arches north of Moab. Local railroad agent Alexander Ringhofer spent years encouraging government officials to visit the area. His efforts paid off, and the new monument protected a unique geological landscape. Now, nearly a century later, millions of visitors from around the world come to experience this desert treasure.
6: Moab Movie Minute. This week's feature is the 1969 Western, McKenna's Gold. Many of the movie's canyon scenes were filmed in southeastern Utah, using the cliffs and mesas around Moab to create an untamed frontier. Today, those landscapes remain unchanged, allowing fans to experience the scenery as it was 50 years ago.
7: Landmark of the Week. This week, we're visiting the Jug Handle Arch Overlook, just north of Moab. It's a natural arch that can be viewed without a long hike. The arch sits high above the highway, resembling a stone jug handle. Morning light is best for photos, and pullouts offer great views. Sometimes the best discoveries are hiding in plain sight. Did you know that Moab sandstone began as giant sand dunes 190 million years ago? The Navajo sandstone was once part of one of the largest deserts on Earth. While hiking, you can still see frozen ripple marks from the ancient dunes.
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0: destination has been reached.
1: Jackass Joe's is in Crescent Junction, Utah.
0: Deploy all landing procedures and prepare to enter Jackass Joe's.
2: By the looks of this facility, we may have been preceded by other aliens.
1: Commanders, are we certain Jackass Joe's will accept interstellar Bitcoin as a form of payment for their delicious assortment of jerky?
0: Well, we are in Crescent Junction, Utah, at the intersection of Highway 191 and IH-70, USA, and Bitcoin is accepted in Utah.
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6: 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People come from all over the world to see the beauty of southeastern Utah, and one of the most breathtaking drives anywhere is right here, Highway 191 through Moab. But this road demands your attention. There are long stretches with no shoulders, tight lanes, and heavy traffic from locals, visitors, trucks, and recreation vehicles. Every year, serious accidents happen here. And sadly, members of our community have lost their lives. Many of those crashes have something in common. Drivers looking at the scenery instead of the road. Drivers trying to pass because they're in a hurry. Drivers forgetting that the vehicle ahead may slow down suddenly. If you're visiting Moab, we're glad you're here. We hope you enjoy the incredible beauty of our area. But please remember, this road is not a racetrack. Slow down, stay alert, and if you're behind someone going a little slower, take a deep breath and be patient, because arriving a minute later is always better than not arriving at all. 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

Back a few months ago, I was headlining a great big nightclub. And he put me up a couple of days early. I came in a couple of days early, and they put me up at what they call the Star Suite. Now, here I am, headliner in one of the biggest nightclubs in the country, and I wake up at 8 o'clock in the morning in this Star Suite all by myself. Yeah, that's what I said, aw. But I did what I've always done, man, to cheer myself up. I picked up my guitar, I sat down, I wrote me a little song. Now this is how it feels to be alone at the top of the hill, trying to figure out why.

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2: Plate Up the Outdoors is produced in Moab, Utah.

There's a book that's sitting in your house somewhere that could use some dusting off. There's a man who died for all our sins.

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1: Firefighters battling the Babylon Fire in San Juan County have received some welcome help from Mother Nature. Recent monsoonal thunderstorms brought much-needed rain to the area, increasing humidity and helping to slow the fire's growth. The improved conditions have allowed crews to make progress as they continue working to contain the blaze. The Babylon Fire remains a major incident, however. Closures are still in effect across portions of the Manti La Salle National Forest and parts of Bears Ears National Monument. Officials are reminding residents and visitors that while the rain is welcome, changing weather patterns can also create new hazards. As Utah enters a more active monsoon season, heavy downpours could trigger flash flooding, especially in areas recently burned by wildfire. Anyone traveling through canyon country should stay aware of changing weather conditions and avoid flood-prone areas during storms. In Emery County, the Green River Energy Center continues to provide clean power to Utah's electrical grid. The state's largest solar and battery storage facility is expected to bring long-term economic benefits to the region through increased property tax revenue that supports local schools and public services. Community scholarship programs funded by the project are also expected to continue benefiting local students. And in Grand County, schools remain on summer break, with district offices operating on their normal summer schedules. The Grand County School District has announced a public technology sale on Thursday, July 30th. The surplus sale will include Chromebooks, desktop computers, and other equipment. Anyone interested can find additional information and the event flyer on the Grand County School District's official website.
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3: Canyon Country Computer Satellite Weather, we have an extreme heat warning in effect. This afternoon is going to be sunny and very hot with a high of 108. A mainly clear night tonight, low 74. Very hot again Sunday with sunshine and a high of 108. Partly cloudy Sunday night, low 78. A sunny hot day for Monday, high 106. Tuesday and Wednesday will also be sunny and hot with highs each day 106. I'm meteorologist Jim Rinaldi.
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6: From Red Rock Canyons to mountain trails, this is KCYN's Moab Outdoor Report. I'm your local trail guide, Ferdy Pacheco. Headlines first. High heat remains the main outdoor hazard, but watch for monsoon season afternoon showers possible across canyon country. Arches is open, but the National Park Service warns entrance waits can exceed 60 minutes, and full trailhead lots may temporarily slow entry. Canyonlands reports Schaefer and White Rim open, while the Needles remains under a fire-related closure advisory. Check directly with NPS before traveling south. Hike of the week, Fisher Towers, managed by the BLM northeast of Moab off Highway 128. The out and back route is about 4.4 miles with roughly 650 feet of gain and a moderate rating. Current surface is dry sand, rock, and exposed ledges. This week's news is extreme heat. start near sunrise. Carry extra water. Afternoon's high temps could bring spring monsoon-like showers and flash flooding in washes and slot canyons. Bike Trail of the Week, the whole enchilada trail network above Moab. The complete route is about 26 miles, black and double black, with dirt, roots, rock, and long technical descents. Lower segments are dry and loose. Upper access can change with weather and shuttle operations. Confirm your drop point, inspect brakes, and carry layers plus repair gear. Off-road Trail of the Week, Cliffhanger, managed by the BLM from Cane Creek Road, southwest of town. It runs about 10 miles round trip and rates an 8 on the Moab scale. Minimum vehicle is a modified four-wheel drive with lockers, armor, low range, and an experienced spotter. Expect dry ledges, loose rock, and high consequence shelf sections. Avoid midday heat, air down early, and travel with another capable rig. This was Ferdy Pacheco. See you on the trails, my friend.

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0: 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Highway 191 is one of the most beautiful drives in America. Towering red rock cliffs, wide open skies, and views that stop people in their tracks. But for the people who live here, Highway 191 isn't just a scenic highway. It's our way to work, our way home, and the road our families travel every day. Over the past few years, members of our community have lost their lives on this road. Some were neighbors, some were friends, some were people just passing through. Many accidents happen because drivers are distracted by the incredible scenery around Moab. Others happen when someone gets impatient and tries to pass on a narrow stretch of highway. Remember, Highway 191 has long stretches with no shoulders. There isn't much room for mistakes, so if you're traveling through our area, we ask one simple thing. Please slow down. Take in the beauty safely. Keep your eyes on the road, and only pass when it's truly safe and necessary. A few seconds of patience could save a life. 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
1: Firefighters battling the Babylon Fire in San Juan County have received some welcome help from Mother Nature. Recent monsoonal thunderstorms brought much-needed rain to the area, increasing humidity and helping to slow the fire's growth. The improved conditions have allowed crews to make progress as they continue working to contain the blaze. The Babylon Fire remains a major incident, however. Closures are still in effect across portions of the Manti-LaSalle National Forest and parts of Bears Ears National Monument. Officials are reminding residents and visitors that while the rain is welcome, changing weather patterns can also create new hazards. As Utah enters a more active monsoon season, heavy downpours could trigger flash flooding, especially in areas recently burned by wildfire. Anyone traveling through canyon country should stay aware of changing weather conditions and avoid flood-prone areas during storms. In Emery County, the Green River Energy Center continues to provide clean power to Utah's electrical grid. The state's largest solar and battery storage facility is expected to bring long-term economic benefits to the region through increased property tax revenue that supports local schools and public services. Community scholarship programs funded by the project are also expected to continue benefiting local students. And in Grand County, schools remain on summer break, with district offices operating on their normal summer schedules. The Grand County School District has announced a public technology sale on Thursday, July 30th. The surplus sale will include Chromebooks, desktop computers, and other equipment. Anyone interested can find additional information and the event flyer on the Grand County School District's official website.
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3: Canyon Country Computer Satellite Weather, we have an extreme heat warning in effect. This afternoon is going to be sunny and very hot with a high of 108. A mainly clear night tonight, low 74. Very hot again Sunday with sunshine and a high of 108. Partly cloudy Sunday night, low 78. A sunny hot day for Monday, high 106. Tuesday and Wednesday will also be sunny and hot with highs each day 106. I'm meteorologist Jim Rinaldi.
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7: Welcome to This Week in Moab, where we explore the history, legends, movies, people, and landscapes that makes southeastern Utah one of the most remarkable destinations on earth. This week, we'll revisit the birth of a famous national park, travel back to a classic Hollywood Western, visit a hidden overlook, and discover why local rocks were once part of the Sahara Desert.
8: On July 9, 1929, President Herbert Hoover signed the proclamation creating Arches National Monument. At the time, only a handful of travelers had seen the sandstone arches north of Moab. Local railroad agent Alexander Ringhofer spent years encouraging government officials to visit the area. His efforts paid off, and the new monument protected a unique geological landscape. Now, nearly a century later, millions of visitors from around the world come to experience this desert treasure.
7: Moab Movie Minute. This week's feature is the 1969 Western, McKenna's Gold. Many of the movie's canyon scenes were filmed in southeastern Utah, using the cliffs and mesas around Moab to create an untamed frontier. Today, those landscapes remain unchanged, allowing fans to experience the scenery as it was 50 years ago.
8: Landmark of the week. This week, we're visiting the Jug Handle Arch Overlook, just north of Moab. It's a natural arch that can be viewed without a long hike. The arch sits high above the highway, resembling a stone jug handle. Morning light is best for photos, and pullouts offer great views. Sometimes the best discoveries are hiding in plain sight. Did you know that Moab sandstone began as giant sand dunes 190 million years ago? The Navajo sandstone was once part of one of the largest deserts on Earth. While hiking, you can still see frozen ripple marks from the ancient dunes.
7: Join us next week for more stories from Canyon Country and MoabRadio.com.

0: 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I'm Hannah from Red Rock Hyundai. I'm a Hyundai Santa Fe, and I love being outside. 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
4: Highway 191, one of the most beautiful stretches of road in the Southwest. It winds through red rock canyons, desert skies, and the gateway to places we all love. Arches, Canyonlands, home. But over the past 10 years, this highway has also taken something from us. Mothers, fathers, sons, daughters, friends, neighbors. Lives changed forever in a moment that could never be taken back. Highway 191 has no shoulders in many places. Sharp curves, steep hills, heavy truck traffic, and during the summer months, thousands of visitors unfamiliar with the road, all sharing the same narrow ribbon of pavement. Today, KCYN pauses to remember those who never made it home, to honor the families who carry that loss every day, and to remind every one of us behind the wheel, slow down, pay attention, give each other space, arrive alive, because no view, no schedule, no destination is worth a life. From all of us at KCYN, 97.1 FM, this tribute is for those we've lost and for those still traveling. Highway 191 today.

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1: Firefighters battling the Babylon Fire in San Juan County have received some welcome help from Mother Nature. Recent monsoonal thunderstorms brought much-needed rain to the area, increasing humidity and helping to slow the fire's growth. The improved conditions have allowed crews to make progress as they continue working to contain the blaze. The Babylon Fire remains a major incident, however. Closures are still in effect across portions of the Manti La Salle National Forest and parts of Bears Ears National Monument. Officials are reminding residents and visitors that while the rain is welcome, changing weather patterns can also create new hazards. As Utah enters a more active monsoon season, heavy downpours could trigger flash flooding, especially in areas recently burned by wildfire. Anyone traveling through canyon country should stay aware of changing weather conditions and avoid flood-prone areas during storms. In Emery County, the Green River Energy Center continues to provide clean power to Utah's electrical grid. The state's largest solar and battery storage facility is expected to bring long-term economic benefits to the region through increased property tax revenue that supports local schools and public services. Community scholarship programs funded by the project are also expected to continue benefiting local students. And in Grand County, schools remain on summer break, with district offices operating on their normal summer schedules. The Grand County School District has announced a public technology sale on Thursday, July 30th. The surplus sale will include Chromebooks, desktop computers, and other equipment. Anyone interested can find additional information and the event flyer on the Grand County School District's official website.
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3: Canyon Country, computer satellite weather. For tonight, a chance of showers, then mostly clear after midnight, and a low of 74. Tomorrow, sunny and bright, with a chance of a late day thunderstorm and a high of 98. Tomorrow night, partly cloudy with a low of 75. On Monday, sunny skies with a slight chance of a late day thunderstorm and a high of 101. Monday night, a 50% chance of thunderstorms and a low of 74. I'm J.D. Allison.
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6: 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I'm your local trail guide, Ferdy Pacheco. Headlines first. High heat remains the main outdoor hazard, but watch for monsoon season afternoon showers possible across canyon country. Arches is open, but the National Park Service warns entrance waits can exceed 60 minutes, and full trailhead lots may temporarily slow entry. Canyonlands reports Schaefer and White Rim open, while the Needles remains under a fire-related closure advisory. Check directly with NPS before traveling south. Hike of the week, Fisher Towers, managed by the BLM northeast of Moab off Highway 128. The out-and-back route is about 4.4 miles with roughly 650 feet of gain and a moderate rating. Current surface is dry sand, rock, and exposed ledges. This week's news is extreme heat. Start near sunrise. Carry extra water. Afternoon's high temps could bring spring monsoon like showers and flash flooding in washes and slot canyons. Bike Trail of the Week, the whole enchilada trail network above Moab. The complete route is about 26 miles, black and double black, with dirt, roots, rock, and long technical descents. Lower segments are dry and loose. Upper access can change with weather and shuttle operations. 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Off-road Trail of the Week, Cliffhanger, managed by the BLM from Cane Creek Road, southwest of town. It runs about 10 miles round trip and rates an 8 on the Moab scale. Minimum vehicle is a modified four-wheel drive with lockers, armor, low range, and an experienced spotter. Expect dry ledges, loose rock, and high consequence shelf sections. Avoid midday heat, air down early, and travel with another capable rig. This was Ferdy Pacheco. See you on the trails, my friend.

Hey Moab, this is Grand County Emergency Manager Kate Finley. Here in Moab, we know that during monsoon season, it's important to watch the weather and be careful if planning to spend time in creek corridors, slot canyons, and dry washes. Keep an eye on predicted storms and rain by checking the forecast on the National Weather Service website or your favorite weather app. If storms or rain are possible anywhere in the area, stay out of narrow creek corridors, slot canyons, and washes, and spread the word with neighbors and visitors. Whether you're on foot, in a vehicle, or on a bike, turn around, don't drown. In Moab, we know it's always safer to wait out the storm.

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3: 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Highway 191 runs through one of the most beautiful landscapes in the world. Towering red rock cliffs, wide desert skies, and views that make people want to slow down and take it all in. And that's exactly the problem. Every year, accidents happen on Highway 191 because drivers are looking at the scenery instead of the road ahead. This highway has long stretches with no shoulders, heavy traffic, and very little room for mistakes. In recent years, members of our community have lost their lives here. So if you're visiting Moab, we're glad you came. Take pictures, enjoy the views, but please do it safely. Keep your eyes on the road, give yourself extra time, and only pass when it's absolutely safe to do so. Because the most important view of all is the road in front of you. From your friends at KCYN 97.1 FM, thank you for helping keep Moab and Grand County safe.

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1: Firefighters battling the Babylon Fire in San Juan County have received some welcome help from Mother Nature. Recent monsoonal thunderstorms brought much-needed rain to the area, increasing humidity and helping to slow the fire's growth. The improved conditions have allowed crews to make progress as they continue working to contain the blaze. The Babylon Fire remains a major incident, however. Closures are still in effect across portions of the Manti La Salle National Forest and parts of Bears Ears National Monument. Officials are reminding residents and visitors that while the rain is welcome, changing weather patterns can also create new hazards. As Utah enters a more active monsoon season, heavy downpours could trigger flash flooding, especially in areas recently burned by wildfire. Anyone traveling through canyon country should stay aware of changing weather conditions and avoid flood-prone areas during storms. In Emery County, the Green River Energy Center continues to provide clean power to Utah's electrical grid. The state's largest solar and battery storage facility is expected to bring long-term economic benefits to the region through increased property tax revenue that supports local schools and public services. Community scholarship programs funded by the project are also expected to continue benefiting local students. And in Grand County, schools remain on summer break, with district offices operating on their normal summer schedules. The Grand County School District has announced a public technology sale on Thursday, July 30th. The surplus sale will include Chromebooks, desktop computers, and other equipment. Anyone interested can find additional information and the event flyer on the Grand County School District's official website.
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3: Canyon Country, computer satellite weather. For tonight, a chance of showers, then mostly clear after midnight, and a low of 74. Tomorrow, sunny and bright, with a chance of a late day thunderstorm and a high of 98. Tomorrow night, partly cloudy with a low of 75. On Monday, sunny skies with a slight chance of a late day thunderstorm and a high of 101. Monday night, a 50% chance of thunderstorms and a low of 74. I'm J.D. Allison.
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